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5: A Better Life with Dr. Sanjay Gupta.
6: For years, scientists have been studying the association between depression and dementia. As you might expect, the relationship is complicated. But there's this new study out of the UK which found it's not just broad strokes. There are six symptoms of depression that are especially correlated with dementia risk years later. Number one, losing confidence in yourself. Two, not being able to face up to your problems. Three, not feeling warmth or affection from other people. Four, feeling nervous and anxious all the time. Five, not being satisfied with the way tasks are carried out. And finally, six, difficulty concentrating. What we could be seeing here is the impact of people becoming less social, or that certain changes in the brain lead to both depression and dementia. But dementia takes longer to manifest. If you notice these symptoms, talk to your doctor about it. I'm Dr. Sanjay Gupta, helping you live a better life.

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93X coming up in two songs. Yes, just two songs. Another depressing moment in Minneapolis sports history. Hopefully we don't have one of those tonight.

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0: Right now on 93X, it's another moment you wish you could forget. But we look back and laugh at another depressing moment in Minneapolis sports history with Kevin Kellum.
1: Yes, the ice of the NHL saw the Minnesota North Stars and their signature bad boy, Dino Cicerelli. Back in the 80s, he was arrested, though, in 1987 on indecent exposure charges. A neighbor was really upset with him simply walking around his house naked too much. He was also the guy that got into a fight on another team's bench.
2: Cicerelli is on the Detroit bench, going at it with care. A little bit of everything here in this first period. Danny Garodino Cicerelli in the Red Wing bench area.
1: Well, Steve, I tell you, this is way better than, you know, Dino getting arrested for having, you know, his stick out.

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2: can yes, you sir.
1: Turn your head a little to the right. No, we're not so abruptly, just very slowly.
2: Just a little, okay.
1: No, yeah, that's the left, Josh.
2: No, that's my right. So you want it to be your right.
1: Turn your head to the right.
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1: Perfect. The radio station always comes in a little bit better when Josh turns his ears towards the radio tower out there. And where the hell's the tower again?
2: Is it Shoreview?
1: Shoreview.
2: I'm not sure. That's not cool, man. My son said that to me yesterday. He's like, no wonder you work in radio. I can pick up the signals with those ears.
1: Yeah. Radio station comes in a little clearer.
2: They don't stick out that far.
1: The antenna bounces off Josh's ears, and it makes it a little easier to hear when you turn to the right.
2: Dana, look. Do they stick out?
3: Can you put your headphones back on for me? I'm kind of disturbed.
2: Oh, Jesus.
1: So, yeah.
2: I taped them down.
4: Yeah, isn't that painful?
1: Josh was telling us earlier that his kid, more importantly, my god kid, was giving him grief about his big ears. We had a little fun with it earlier. Off air, the sumbitch, Cubby, took masking tape. What do you call that stuff right
2: Scotch
1: there?
2: Tape.
1: Scotch tape. He took scotch tape and taped his ears back.
2: Looks no different.
1: And the signal got a little cloudy.
2: It looks no different.
1: Yes, it does.
2: Okay. If I had an issue, it would take more than one piece of tape, wouldn't it? You didn't think about that.
4: Can we good tape.
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9: Across the country right now, at this very moment, there are probably arguments taking place about who's doing more of the housework, the homework, the shuttling of kids from this activity to that. It's true. By and large, women do more of this than men. But doesn't have to be that way. And if you and your spouse can level that playing field, it's going to make both of you and your kids happier. Psychologist Yelena Kecmanovic says, this might be how you get there. As hard as it might be at first, try to think of your partner like a teammate, not an adversary. Learn how to do some of the chores your partner does to get a better understanding of how much effort something takes. And finally, take the time to acknowledge what the other person is doing. And every now and then, even express your appreciation. That'll go a long way. I'm Dr. Sanjay Gupta, helping you live a better life.
2: Like, share, react, or just rip us to shreds in the comments.
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Metallica off the Black Album, 93X. I'm Kevin, excited to see what the videos look like of them at the Sphere. I'm not going to be at the Sphere in Vegas, but I'm looking forward to seeing what that's going to look like. Limp Bizkit, Fred Durst, collaborating with MGK. He's the new metal. He's the NU metal. When rap and metal came together, it was NU metal. This is the new metal, I think. Possibly. You're already yelling at me. See if you like it, though. Fred Durst with MGK. This is Fix Your Face. Yeah, Fix Your Face. 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

0: party this summer and everyone's invited. 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

Finger 11, 93X. I'm Kevin. Yes, calm down. Get your head out of the gutter. Yes, the word, yes, that is a part of their name. All right, I'll play a song that has some suggestive lyrics in it, beyond suggestive. This is Nine Inch Nails with 9

0: It premiered at a film festival in 1994. It is one of the best R-rated movies of all time. It put Quentin Tarantino on the map. Yeah, and it is probably the most quotable R-rated movie of all time. Yeah, Pulp Fiction. We're talking about it. I'll put a post up on our Facebook, our Instagram. Want to know your favorite lines from that movie? Here is my personal favorite. I did have to edit it. Yeah.
1: I want you to go in that bag and find my wallet.
2: Which one is it?
1: It's the one that says bad mother.
0: Now, where do you get a wallet like that?

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1: Is that right? I think we just said the thing.

0: Smoke how many? In what? Wow. Okay. All right. Okay. Sublime 93X. We're going to be out and about. Yeah, 93X night at the Minnesota Twins. We're going to be out there on the 18th. Ashley from the Half-Ass Morning Show. Shannon going to be out there as well. So come out and join us. 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That's coming up on the 18th.
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4: Across the country right now, at this very moment, there are probably arguments taking place about who's doing more of the housework, the homework, the shuttling of kids from this activity to that. It's true. By and large, women do more of this than men. But doesn't have to be that way. And if you and your spouse can level that playing field, it's going to make both of you and your kids happier. Psychologist Yelena Kecmanovich says this might be how you get there. As hard as it might be at first, try to think of your partner like a teammate, not an adversary. Learn how to do some of the chores your partner does to get a better understanding of how much effort something takes. And finally, take the time to acknowledge what the other person is doing, and every now and then, even express your appreciation. That'll go a long way. I'm Dr. Sanjay Gupta, helping you live a better life.
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0: Chili Peppers, 93X. On this week, 1994, we got one of the best R-rated movies of all time. 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Tell us your favorite R-rated movie. I'm talking about Pulp Fiction. Pulp Fiction with that one line from Samuel L. Jackson when he's all like,
1: "And I will strike down upon thee with great vengeance and furious anger those who attempt to poison and destroy my brother. And you will know my name is the Lord when I lay my vengeance upon thee."
0: Now, imagine me saying that too many times before I'm about to, like, jump into a game of Mortal Kombat or Street Fighter. And my friends are like, "Shut up and play the game." Anyway, here's the band President.

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mention, one of the best R-rated movies of all time came out this week, 1994. I know that makes me feel old as well. I saw it when I was not old enough to see an R-rated movie. Don't get mad at me about that. You're not my mom. Leave me alone. Text in 651-989-9393, your favorite R-rated movie. Jump into the conversation on our Facebook page. I'll read some. Two songs from now.

a job. 93X, I'm Kevin, reading your comments coming in on our Facebook page and our texts at 651-989-9393. Your favorite R-rated movies. Yeah, Pulp Fiction came out this week, so that kind of made me think of this. Other people jumping in there saying Detroit Rock City. Was that PG-13? One of those ones where they tried to skirt it in there with like one F-bomb that they could get away with? Other people just quoting Pulp Fiction. All right, one person bringing up Natural Born Killers. I thought the movie was messed up at the time. And then I saw a million horror movies, and I was like, oh, this is kind of tame.

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3: Yes, sir.
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3: Just a little, okay.
2: No, yeah, that's the left, Josh.
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3: I'm not sure. That's not cool, man. My son said that to me yesterday. He's like, no wonder you work in radio. Can pick up the signals with those ears here.
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3: They don't stick out that far.
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3: 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Do they stick out?
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3: Oh, Jesus.
2: So, yeah.
3: I taped them down.
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2: Josh was telling us earlier that his kid, more importantly, my God kid, was giving him grief about his big ears. We had a little fun with it earlier. Off air, the sumbitch, Cubby, took masking tape. What do you call that stuff right
3: Scotch
2: there?
3: Scotch tape.
2: Scotch tape. 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
3: Looks no different.
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0: 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I love Pulp Fiction. 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A superhero movie. Yes, the Merc with a Mouth, Ryan Reynolds in Deadpool.
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We will do some Avenged Sevenfold, and we will remember more of your R-rated movies. Your favorite R-rated movies coming up right now. 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

0: 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What about this one? One of the best mob movies.
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1: Boomer bad news drop is this thing where younger people are asking older people to be a little more sensitive with their bad news. 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
1: 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Maybe just give her a subtle text about death or something?
2: I should do that. 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
2: 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Well, the walking dead, right? 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
2: A Better Life with Dr. Sanjay Gupta.
3: If you are the parent of an infant, it can be really hard to find baby foods that are truly healthy for your child. According to a new study out of UNC Chapel Hill, almost three-quarters of baby foods are ultra-processed and may contain additives that are linked to potential health problems later in life. The study's lead author said what shocked her was that the top ingredient in 71% of these baby foods wasn't a fruit or vegetable, it was one or more additives that babies' guts are not fully developed enough to be able to handle. Eating the right food at this stage of life is so important because this is when children begin developing dietary preferences for the rest of their lives. So take the extra time to look at the ingredient labels on the foods you are buying. You're going to want short lists and also ingredients that you recognize. I'm Dr. Sanjay Gupta, helping you live a better life.
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1: The part of Cumulus Media they don't want you to know about.
0: The home of the half-assed morning show. This is

Yeah! Do you think there's a song where Rob Zombie doesn't get to say yeah? And if there is, do I even want to hear that song? 93X, I'm Kevin. New music now from Sublime. Yes, Jacob Knoll really taking on the California folk-infused punk rock on the beach vibes of his father, Bradley Knoll, and he sounds very good. New from Sublime, this is Until the Sun Explodes. Yeah.

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1: A Better Life with Dr. Sanjay Gupta.
2: If you are the parent of an infant, it can be really hard to find baby foods that are truly healthy for your child. According to a new study out of UNC Chapel Hill, almost three quarters of baby foods are ultra-processed and may contain additives that are linked to potential health problems later in life. The study's lead author said what shocked her was that the top ingredient in 71% of these baby foods wasn't a fruit or vegetable, it was one or more additives that babies' guts are not fully developed enough to be able to handle. Eating the right food at this stage of life is so important because this is when children begin developing dietary preferences for the rest of their lives. So take the extra time to look at the ingredient labels on the foods you are buying. You're going to want short lists and also ingredients that you recognize. I'm Dr. Sanjay Gupta, helping you live a better life.
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0: Guns N' Roses, they have a big show coming up, Mystic Lake Amphitheater. We have Grand Casino Arena tomorrow with Bring Me the Horizon. If you know someone going or you're going, have them get out there early, 4 to 6:30. 4 to 6:30, we are going to be at the Eagle Street Bar there on Kellogg, like right near the arena, and you can get a pit pass upgrade, win it on site, and even get a Bring Me the Horizon skate deck.
1: How cool is that?
0: Yeah,
1: I know, it's pretty sweet.
0: Here's Godsmack.

Nirvana, 93X. Yes, a band that I had to explain to people who are much, much younger than me is simply not just a logo on a t-shirt you've seen. Yeah, another aggravating cross-generational conversation I had. Yeah. Here's Sleep Theory.

0: beasties.
1: Yes, if you do not fight for your right to party, then what are you even fighting for? 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
4: Just a little, okay.
3: No, yeah, that's the left, Josh.
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4: I'm not sure. That's not cool, man. My son said that to me yesterday. 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Can pick up the signals with those ears.
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4: They don't stick out that far.
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4: 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Do they stick out?
5: Can you put your headphones back on for me? I'm kind of disturbed.
4: Oh, Jesus.
3: So, yeah.
4: I taped them down.
6: Yeah, isn't that painful?
3: Josh was telling us earlier that his kid, more importantly, my God kid, was giving him grief about his big ears. We had a little fun with it earlier. Off air, the sumbitch, Cubby, took masking tape. What do you call that stuff right
4: there? Scotch tape.
3: Scotch tape. He took scotch tape and taped his ears back.
4: Looks no different.
3: And the signal got a little cloudy.
4: It looks no different.
3: Yes, it does.
4: I had an issue, it would take more than one piece of tape, wouldn't it? You didn't think about that.
6: It's good tape.
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4: What are the chances you are listening to this while drinking a nice hot cup of coffee? If so, don't let me stop you. For years, we've been reporting on the health benefits of coffee, and that's not going to stop today. A new study, this one out of Harvard School of Public Health, found that coffee and tea could help lower your risk of developing dementia. People who enjoyed 1 to 3 caffeinated cups a day saw the biggest impact. In addition to the caffeine, coffee contains hundreds of bioactive compounds that can influence inflammation, glucose metabolism, vascular function, and oxidative stress. It's also possible coffee drinkers might be doing other things that keep them healthy. Eating a more balanced diet, getting plenty of exercise, sleep, not smoking, or drinking too much alcohol. And finally, staying socially active. I'm Dr. Sanjay Gupta, helping you live a better life.
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1: Ow!
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1: Ah, okay. Gosh, you proved your point. I think you nicked a nipple.
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1: Boomer bad news drop is this thing where younger people are asking older people to be a little more sensitive with their bad news. 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
1: 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Maybe just give her a subtle text about death or something?
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8: Across the country right now, at this very moment, there are probably arguments taking place about who's doing more of the housework, the homework, the shuttling of kids from this activity to that. It's true. By and large, women do more of this than men. But doesn't have to be that way. And if you and your spouse can level that playing field, it's going to make both of you and your kids happier. Psychologist Yelena Kecmanovic says this might be how you get there. As hard as it might be at first, try to think of your partner like a teammate, not an adversary. Learn how to do some of the chores your partner does to get a better understanding of how much effort something takes. And finally, take the time to acknowledge what the other person is doing. And every now and then, even express your appreciation. That'll go a long way. I'm Dr. Sanjay Gupta, helping you live a better life.
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2: Yes, sir.
1: Turn your head a little to the right. No, we're not so abruptly, just very slowly.
2: Just a little, okay.
1: No, yeah, that's the left, Josh.
2: 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So you want it to be your right.
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1: 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And where the hell's the tower again?
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2: I'm not sure. That's not cool, man. My son said that to me yesterday. He's like, no wonder you work in radio. Can pick up the signals with those ears.
1: Yeah. Radio station comes in a little clearer.
2: They don't stick out that far.
1: The antenna bounces off Josh's ears, and it makes it a little easier to hear when you turn to the right.
2: Dana, look. Do they stick out?
3: Can you put your headphones back on for me? I'm kind of disturbed.
2: Oh, Jesus.
1: So, yeah.
2: I taped them down.
4: Yeah, isn't that painful?
1: Josh was telling us earlier that his kid, more importantly, my god kid, was giving him grief about his big ears. We had a little fun with it earlier. Off air, the sumbitch, Cubby, took masking tape. What do you call that stuff right
2: there? Scotch tape.
1: Scotch tape. He took scotch tape and taped his ears back.
2: Looks no different.
1: And the signal got a little cloudy.
2: It looks no different.
1: Yes, it does.
2: I had an issue, it would take more than one piece of tape, wouldn't it? You didn't think about that.
4: Just good tape.
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12: I'll give you the breakdown.
11: I want to tell everybody, obviously the Nelk fans know, yo, Steiny running it, I'm doing you a favor. 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Could be crazy. This might get wild in here, dude. 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
12: Cap or no cap?
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1: Boomer bad news drop is this thing where younger people are asking older people to be a little more sensitive with their bad news. 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
2: Yeah, but there's just not a lot of details. You know, right. Where it's like this shocking thing, and you're like, wait, what are we exactly talking about? 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
3: Hey, I like that. 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
1: 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Have you ever give her some of that back? Maybe just give her a subtle text about death or something?
2: I should do that. Just some sort of dramatic statement.
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2: Yeah, they're all dead. 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Well, the walking dead, right? It's zombies that are coming back.
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9: A better life with Dr. Sanjay Gupta.
10: You know, it's interesting. For such a long time, I think people thought about diseases as something that mostly happened later in life. Just in recent years, however, we as a society have really begun to think about preventing certain ailments much, much earlier. Case in point, new study out of Northwestern University School of Medicine found the mid-30s are a major turning point for men's heart health. For women, about a decade later. But for the men, this is the time when you really need to be thinking about your heart health seriously. At a bare minimum, start seeing a primary care doctor once a year just to get your blood pressure and cholesterol checked. You can also look up and then do your best to follow what is known as the American Heart Association's Life's Essential 8. These are things everyone can do to decrease the risk of heart disease. I'm Dr. Sanjay Gupta, helping you live a better life.
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1: Cobby,
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1: turn your head a little to the right. Now we're not so abruptly, just very slowly.
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1: No, yeah, that's the left, Josh.
2: 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So you want it to be your right.
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1: 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And where the hell's the tower again?
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2: I'm not sure. That's not cool, man. My son said that to me yesterday. He's like, no wonder you work in radio. Can pick up the signals with those ears you
1: 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Yeah, radio station comes in a little clearer.
2: They don't stick out that far.
1: The antenna bounces off Josh's ears, and it makes it a little easier to hear when you turn to the right.
2: Dana, look. Do they stick out?
3: Can you put your headphones back on for me? I'm kind of disturbed.
2: Oh, Jesus.
1: So, yeah.
2: I taped them down.
4: Yeah, isn't that painful?
1: Josh was telling us earlier that his kid, more importantly, my God kid, was giving him grief about his big ears. We had a little fun with it earlier. Off air, the sumbitch, Cubby, took masking tape. What do you call that stuff right
2: Scotch
1: there?
2: Scotch tape.
1: Scotch tape. He took Scotch tape and taped his ears back.
2: Looks no different.
1: And the signal got a little cloudy.
2: It looks no different.
1: Yes, it does.
2: If I had an issue, it would take more than one piece of tape, wouldn't it? You didn't think about that.
4: It's good tape.
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1: Boomer bad news drop is this thing where younger people are asking older people to be a little more sensitive with their bad news. 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
1: 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Maybe just give her a subtle text about death or something?
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2: If you're someone who isn't super active, just thinking about the amount of exercise you're supposed to get every week can feel daunting. 75 minutes of vigorous exercise, 150 minutes of moderate intensity exercise. It's a lot. But I have some good news for you in the form of a recent study out of Norway. Researchers found that for most sedentary people, getting just 5 more minutes of meaningful movement a day had a statistically significant impact on their expected lifespan. So did reducing the amount of time they sat every day by just 30 minutes. That's not to say that this bare minimum is what you should aspire to, but I think it's a good reminder that doing something is always better than doing nothing. The point is, just get started. Work just a little bit more movement into your daily routine, and don't even think of it as exercise. I'm Dr. Sanjay Gupta, helping you live a better life.
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6: The risk of stroke goes up for all of us as we age, but for women, the risk really amplifies after menopause. In fact, 1 in 5 women in the United States between the ages of 55 and 75 will have a stroke. But according to a new study carried out by researchers in California, adhering to the Mediterranean diet can significantly lower that risk. One expert said, "We continue to see study after study showing that a predominantly plant-based diet improves all sorts of different outcomes. Now, with this diet in particular, you've seen it lower the risk of certain types of cancer, diabetes, depression, dementia, even gum disease." Now, as a reminder, the Mediterranean diet prioritizes eating vegetables, fruits, beans, olive oil, nuts and fish, and limiting meat and dairy. I'm Dr. Sanjay Gupta, helping you live a better life.
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5: Weather today, going to be another beautiful day. Sunny, highs about 70s. Rain returns tomorrow. 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
5: You've been holding mainly still in one position this morning, so the reception for our wonderful listeners has been perfect, and they want to thank you.
6: Hey, you're welcome. Anything for a better listening experience.
7: Well, it's either that or we're going to get you one of those Hannibal Lecter dollies, you know, where you're just kind of locked in place.
6: Oh, I can't move too much?
7: Yeah, you can't move your head left or right.
6: Dana,
5: I think the show's been sounding great.
6: I want to look at you, Dana, but I'm afraid to turn my head that way.
7: It's for the greater good, Josh.
6: It is the greater good.
5: All right, here we go. For the first time in a long time, we're going to go back to an old gimmick we used to play around with back in the day here on the Half-Assed Morning Show. An old gimmick called Back or Front. Huh? You want to play a little bit? Back or F me run in front. Those were some wild times.
6: And after a while, there really was a strategy to, even though as ridiculous of a game as that was, there's some strategy to it.
5: There was.
6: Where you could kind of hear which way it was.
5: Yeah. After a while.
6: By the response and the amount of the thrust per minute, things like that, the TPMs.
7: Advanced TPMs.
5: What is a TPM?
6: Thrust per minute.
5: Thrust per minute.
7: Advanced analytics on back to front.
6: I'm telling you, there really was. After what you listen to enough of it, you can kind of tell.
5: If you don't have any idea what we're talking about, we still get texts now and again from listeners asking why we don't play the porn audio game.
8: Which is crazy to me. Why don't you do that anymore? It's 2026. You can't do that.
5: Well, that's part of it, but I'll explain. A lot of listeners, well, some listeners do ask why we don't play the game anymore, where contestants had to listen to hardcore porno movie audio and then try and determine through the terrible sounds that the porn star was making. Contestants had to determine if the penetration in the porno movie was originating from the front door, which is something that Josh calls the vagina.
6: Is that what it's called?
5: Yeah. Oh. I just wanted to give you credit for being the first one to
6: make sure I was saying it right.
5: Yeah, no,
6: vagina.
5: No. I was trying to give you the credit that's due. Was the action happening in the back door, which is something that Cubby calls the corn chute. And Ashley said, sure, it's 2026, lots has changed. But that's not originally why we stopped playing back or front. For me, for Josh, it just wasn't funny anymore. I mean, there was a time, everything has a shelf life. There was a time when I thought that was so funny and so unique, but after a while, it just wasn't funny. It wasn't entertaining us anymore. And I think it just, like any other radio bit, it kind of wore out as welcome.
6: For me, it was more like people text and said, hey, you know, wish I could listen, but thanks to that game, I can no longer listen at work. I mean, we got enough texts where I thought, geez, we're kind of ruining people's days here that would prefer to tune in, but they can't even listen to the radio at all at work.
5: It happens. Today's version of Back or Front is very different, and it won't be easy. Because there's a lack of detailed information here, and there's no audio to today's version of Back or Front. Just listen to what I have here for you in our first stupid news story of the day. And maybe someone can tell me if it was the back or if it was the front. A gal from a place called Traverse City, Michigan. Word is she stole a bottle of hooch from her neighborhood liquor store. And by damn, the folks at the liquor store say she hid the bottle in what they call here her body cavity.
6: Well, my first thought was vagina. Then I questioned that. I don't know. I don't know which way.
5: The gal's 48 years old. So I think it's safe to say that she's put a few miles on that thing by now, if that helps you guess at all. You know, it's flexible by now.
6: I wish they'd say if she was a mother. I mean, that might also
5: You're add. A mother.
8: Yeah.
6: A mother what?
5: They don't mention that. So here's the deal. A day or two ago, the folks at the liquor store say they spotted this gal just straight up drinking a bottle of booze in their store at around 9 o'clock in the morning. They threw her out of the joint. The next day, the gal came right back into the liquor store, same joint, and the employees there saw her with a bottle of Chardonnay in her hand. But in the blink of an eye, by the time the employees ran over to her to throw her out the store again, they couldn't find the bottle of Chardonnay anywheres. It wasn't in her hand, it wasn't on the floor, it wasn't on the shelf. Cops were called, and when they got her back to the police station, the cops found that bottle of hooch in the lady's, here it is again, in her body cavity. So after all that, what's your guess? Was it the back or was it the front?
6: Did you say Chardonnay or Chardonnay?
5: Chardonnay.
6: Yeah, I think the front.
8: Yeah, front.
6: But then again, it could have been the back.
5: It could have been. Could have been. Again, there's a real lack of detail here. There's no audio for you. Maybe you could tell easier if we had audio of her placing that bottle in her body cavity.
6: Now, did you say she stole it or she snatched it? Dishwasher Dude Jesus says that makes a difference, too, as far as clues go.
5: I never used the word snatch.
6: All right. Because that also would suggest a certain body part. I would say overwhelmingly the texts coming in are saying back door.
7: That seems where a lot of things go these days.
6: It does, but for whatever reason, I don't even know. I don't even get it. Boy, we've heard awful stories about those bottles, right? They got to be corked. Yeah. Mm-hmm.
5: Nature's Pocket, someone is calling it, although I don't know what they're referring to, the back or the front, but they're calling it Nature's Pocket. Yeah, I mean, it's a coin flip. A bottle of Chardonnay, whatever that is. A few weeks ago, what did the dude have in his can, that crazy, dangerous dude?
6: It was a water bottle. Wasn't it like a reusable water bottle? Like a Yeti or something?
7: Yeah, like a giant thermos-style one.
5: Thermos. Mm-hmm. There you go.
6: Yeah,
5: thermos.
6: It was like one of those thermos-style water bottles.
5: He backdoored that. Well, of course he had to. That was his only option. But yeah, so she's a coin flip. Someone else is calling it, but I don't know what they're referring to, the back or the front. God's blind spot.
6: I'm going to guess the back. That's
8: back?
6: How I've heard it before.
8: Uh-huh.
7: I'm also seeing the prison pouch and the jail wallet.
6: Yep. I believe that's a term
5: that's
6: for the butt.
5: That's a backdoor reference. There you go.
6: The votes are in. Backdoor.
5: Back.
6: That is what most people are saying.
5: That is the correct answer.
7: The back door is so hot right now.
6: You're so hot right now.
5: Oh,
6: wish
5: man.
6: I could look at you.
7: Don't move your head, Josh.
6: Just for a second.
5: Look this way.
6: All right.
7: Was it worth it?
6: Oh, yeah. Catch a glimpse of that.
5: You know, there are some really talented people out there. I can't imagine trying to throw a bottle of booze up my ass right now.
6: No.
5: You'd have to give me a, I think you'd have to give me a week.
7: Yeah.
6: She's got to have experience, right? I mean, you can't first time that.
5: Experience is key, absolutely. No, no, no. That's not a rookie.
6: I mean, some people have beginner's luck.
5: True.
6: But that would be, pardon the pun. You know what? Don't pardon the pun. A stretch. Don't you dare pardon that pun.
5: Beginner's luck. I never thought that that slogan would come into play during this conversation, but that's beautiful. You'd have to give me a friggin' week.
6: I think you'd need even longer. My goodness. A bottle of wine.
9: You.
5: Yeah, I love it. Ever since we brought up the old audio game, back or front, you know, others are texting in about queef or fart. Again, that was one where we had a blast with that until it was fun until it wasn't. That was simply, for me personally, that's how it was. If I had to hear one more queef or one more fart over the radio, I was going to burn this place down.
6: So you know what was funny about that? And I apologize to those who have heard this story. Probably, we've probably told it a few times, but we played it, and there were some big wigs from Cumulus in town, and we didn't know. And our boss pulled us in his office at the time, and he's like, hey, just so you know, they're in their stretch limousine or whatever big wigs drive around in, and there was a higher up that was enraged. Like, you got to tell these guys, they can't do that. It's disgusting. What the hell's going on? But there was an even higher up above that person that said, are you kidding? This bit is awesome.
8: Ah, there you go.
6: I couldn't believe it. He stood up for us. I mean, that doesn't happen too often.
7: No, never.
6: Yeah, he was totally cool. I felt bad for the other person in a way, like, that must have been so embarrassing. Because maybe they were even just trying to be the person.
7: Yeah.
6: You know, hey, look, boss, how important I am around here. I'm going to make this decision. But he shot that person down.
5: Here's a text from a listener that says, just go ahead and play the game. We're not soft-handed liberals, he says.
6: Is it the liberals that ruined it? Thanks, Obama. Oh, can I still say thanks, Obama?
7: Yeah, you can.
5: I don't, to me, that text sounds like it's coming from a straight-up liberal to me.
8: Oh, yeah, snowflake.
5: And then, you know, Ashley did make a good point. It's 20 and 26. But really, I don't know if I could handle it anymore. It went from funny to just straight up obnoxious.
6: There's one person texted in and said one time we played the game, they had to run over to the radio at the shop to turn it off. And this was funny in a way. I do feel like, I'm sorry if anybody was inconvenienced. Somebody else said they had a guy that they would not put too far from the radio just in case one of those games. His job was to turn the channel.
7: They station him right by the radio. Yeah. I love that.
6: He's got to. He's going to keep the radio privileges.
5: He was the emergency channel changer.
7: Well, you guys said that there was some strategy as you went on. You played back or front more. You could kind of have, there are signs, you know, that you could tell. What about with queef or fart? Could you kind of, you kind of got to a point you could figure that one out too?
6: Sometimes there'd be ones that threw you off.
5: It was all about experience.
6: Yeah.
5: A first timer would struggle. But, I mean, we played the game once every 2 weeks for years. After a while, Christ, Dana, you could blindfold me. You could hang me upside down, and I could ace queef or fart. I could ace back or front.
6: You wouldn't think you could. That would be a skill.
7: Uh-huh.
6: But it really is.
8: Do you think you could still get it done?
5: Oh, I could ace it.
6: Boy, I don't know.
5: And we did it so often.
6: And I never saw the video, so I think I actually had an advantage. That just to become better at determining what was going on.
5: I can, Ashley, I can pass that test in my personal life as well. I don't have to be on the radio for me to get those answers correct every friggin' time. Boom, boom, boom, boom. You're right. You're right. You're right. I'm always right.
6: That's true. If my wife and I ever hear a neighbor or something, I could let her know what exactly going on behind their walls.
5: Your neighborhood is something. All right, what do we got now? Oh, this one was tough to figure out at first, but I think I have it now. Our next stupid news story, a 34-year-old moron called Eric from down south of here. He got himself arrested a couple weeks ago. He stole a car, and then he went ahead and drove that stolen car smooth to the local sheriff's office. And at first I thought, well, why would a guy? But it sounds to me like it might have been good old-fashioned Catholic guilt that caused him to change his ways in an instant and drive himself to the police to admit that he'd done something naughty. Just like you, Josh, Catholic guilt has sucked the fun out of your life many times. Has it not?
6: Yeah, I don't know if I can blame it all on that, if that's just an excuse. But sure, you could probably trace a couple of weird things about me back to that.
5: So what does this say now? This Eric puke. Well, maybe he's not so bad, considering Eric pulled the stolen car up onto the cop shop parking lot. He voluntarily admitted to stealing it. So maybe I'm not so mad at Eric. He said he was walking around town a-looking for a vehicle to steal. And he spotted the one with the engine running and the key inside. He added this, too, to try to soften up the cops. Or maybe he's being honest, you tell me. He told the police that his first thought when he stole the vehicle was that maybe he'd just drive across town to go visit his mother.
6: Oh, that's sweet.
5: Isn't that adorable?
8: Yeah.
5: Eric has a court date coming up later this month. I'm sure his mother and Jesus Christ are both very disappointed in him. But it sounds like straight-up Catholic guilt. He gets behind the wheel of that stolen car, and he thinks, oh, no, I've sinned.
6: He's redeemable.
5: He is redeemable in the eyes of Christ.
6: Yes, and his mom.
5: And his mother.
6: Maybe they'll go a little light on him since he decided to turn himself in. Magic playing machinist Jesus said that they still haven't gotten their shop radio back because of some of those games back in the day. Headphones only.
5: Yep. So, yeah, again, you know, Cubby was looking out for our listeners who have warehouse gigs where they all share a big radio. You know, we can't be getting those fellas in trouble, ladies and fellas in trouble.
6: And it's so stupid that I never considered that.
5: I never
6: considered that people wouldn't be able to listen at work. I felt pretty foolish when folks are saying, hey, yeah, thanks for that. Every once in a while, we'll get that text. Not as much as we used to. You know, it's different. But from a parent going, well, now I got some explaining to do when I pick the kids up from school.
5: That
6: after
5: is
6: that
5: your job as a parent. That's not our problem to have to explain things to your children.
7: I mean, we will if you want us to. We'll sit them down. We'll set them straight.
5: Not our problem.
6: Oh, what's a queef, you say? Well, let me explain.
7: Well, you see, son.
5: Josh, can you think of back to this Eric dude who stole a car and then felt instantly awful about it and drove himself smooth up to the best parking spot at the police station to admit what he had done? Can you think of your finest Catholic guilt?
6: Oh, yeah, I can think of plenty.
5: Was it when you had sex for the first time and then felt obligated to pull your dad up out of his chair and tell him all about it because you felt so guilty about it?
6: There are plenty of times I wanted to tell my parents something. Well, my dad, you know, specifically. But I held back out of fear. But I did, yeah, after I lost my virginity, I did tell my dad, like, the next day. You know, some people might have a relationship with their parents where, like, the dad will high-five them. Hey, chip off the old block, son. But in mine, it was I felt so awful about it. You know, I hate to say this, but we weren't married.
5: No. And you were a legal adult.
6: Yeah, I was 18.
7: If that was a scene in, like, American Pie, it would be one of those ones where I'd have to, like, look away from the screen. I'd be so uncomfortable.
6: Secondhand cringy.
7: Yes, exactly. Yeah.
5: I mean, I love this story, and I know it's been told a million times, but it doesn't matter. It's always fun. Can you explain to me what you were feeling? Why did you feel the need to tell your dad?
6: I felt like I did something incredibly wrong.
5: Yeah, well,
6: I had sex before marriage. And
5: so the exact definition of Catholic guilt. Pretty much.
6: Yeah.
5: You were told, you were beaten over the head with these ideas, and
6: yep.
5: That's hilarious.
6: Yeah, I mean, I tried to fight it. Like, I even called a buddy, you know? And my friends, it was different, right? I mean, I pretended like, yeah, finally got that, that bean snapped.
8: Oh, my God.
6: But inside, I'm going, just tell me something to make me feel better about this. Like, yeah, buddy, nice work. But yeah, I was... It was awful, that feeling.
5: Being,
6: and I told you I couldn't even complete. I had to fake my first orgasm.
8: Oh, forget about that.
6: I'm thinking during the time, like, I should be loving this.
5: Jesus and his disciples did not allow you to orgasm.
6: Yeah, I was like, I thought this should, I can't believe it. I'm losing my virginity. This should be great.
7: And didn't you get a nickname because of that?
6: They called me the Energizer.
7: Yeah.
6: My senior year. And like people thought I was a stud. I've gotten some of those reputations for some things I completely didn't deserve and had nothing to do with me. It was just an awkward moment that people read into incorrectly.
5: I've been such a fan of this story and a lot of your stories, of course, for years and years and years. But this one is one of my favorites, so much so that when I first met Josh's dad years ago, I told him about the first time I had sex.
6: My dad was that type of guy.
5: Yes. I said, I got to tell you something, Mr. Bitney, because it's friggin' killing me. In 1987, I was at a pool party. And he said, oh, here we go. And I said, just shut up. Don't interrupt me. I got something to tell you now about when I popped my cherry.
6: Then my dad gave me a couple of scripture passages to read and all was forgiven.
5: One more time now, back to back or front, queef or fart. Some of these more graphic audio games that we used to play, and for many different reasons, we put a lid on it. It wasn't funny to us anymore. We had a lot of listeners saying, look, I'm going to get fired if you keep playing these. And also, times have changed, and we don't want to be complete drooling derelicts anymore. There was a time for that. It's come and gone. Somebody texted in a minute ago and said, hey, I had to explain that to my kids. One of my favorite little kids, parents trying to explain to the kids something adult type stories. One of my buddies had his son in the car. The kid was 11, 12, something in that wheelhouse. And my buddy's got his kid in the passenger seat. And suddenly, and up and out of nowhere, the little kid says, hey, Dad, what's whacking it? And my buddy said, well, what do you mean? And he said, well, my buddy Donnie at school, a little kid, says, my buddy Donnie at school talks, he talks all the time about how he loves whacking it. I don't know the full story of how father and son negotiated this slippery slope, and I'm not trying to be cute with that, but all my buddy said to his kid that I remember is he said, well, first off, rule number one to whacking it is you don't talk about whacking it.
6: You know what they call it now, the young people? And I apologize if this is old. It's new to me. Gooning.
8: Yeah, I don't like that.
6: You've heard that?
8: Yep.
6: Okay, is that an old thing? Has that been going on for a while?
8: I guess maybe a year.
6: Oh, okay. Yeah, just in the last couple months.
7: I haven't heard that one.
5: Yeah, that doesn't...
8: Stupid.
5: It doesn't grab me at all. It sounds... It's unnecessary.
8: Yeah.
5: There are so many other good slogans.
6: It insists upon itself.
5: It does. All right. I believe this is the most unique picture you'll see all day. A picture that made its way all the way from stinking Canada. There was some type of hellacious motorcycle accident where a crotch rocket that was involved in the accident ended up hanging from a traffic light. You got to get a look at this.
6: Yeah.
5: Just hearing about it.
6: I can't believe this happened. I mean, this has to... Do you think this has ever happened in the history of the world?
5: No.
6: Well, in the history of traffic lights and motorcycles.
5: I'm no good at estimating height, weight, things like that. How tall is your average traffic light? You're sitting there at
6: 10 feet? I don't know. See.
5: God, it seems like higher than 10.
7: Yeah, higher than 10. It's higher than a basketball hoop.
6: With a truck.
5: Higher than a basketball hoop, no question. I'm going to say 20, 30 feet.
8: Yeah.
6: You really think it's that high up?
5: Yeah, it's higher than a basketball. Like Dana said, 10 feet's only a basketball hoop, for Christ's sake. Your average traffic light hanging above you as you're sitting there. Anyway, are the pictures up on our website?
8: Yes, they are.
5: This friggin' cross rocket is hanging from this traffic light like it's a Christmas ornament.
6: It's perfect. It looks like somebody did it on purpose.
5: Yeah, it doesn't even look like the bike is too terribly damaged.
7: Quick Google search says they're 17 to 19 feet off the ground.
5: Let's go with that. How the hell it climbs so high in the sky to where it's hanging off a traffic light, I have no clue. The story tells me here that the motorcycle rider man was taken to the hospital for, quote, serious but non-life-threatening. He wasn't still on the back of that pig when it got hooked up to the traffic light, was he?
6: I don't think so. I think he got thrown off.
8: That'd be impressive.
5: The driver of the car was fine. Still no word on how this goat rodeo happened, but check out the pictures on our, website.
6: Yeah, I haven't seen something like that before. Seen a couple motorcycle accidents.
5: Yeah.
6: It's rough.
5: Yeah, you have. Sticking with the motorcycle theme, I've seen a few of these motorcycle helmets that are shaped like the head of the Cookie Monster or Elmo or Spider-Man. You might find this cute, the picture of a motorcyclist wearing a bunny rabbit helmet. He got busted for driving too fast. And so, of course, there's a picture of the poor guy after he got arrested with his dumb bunny rabbit helmet still on his head with the cop who caught him. The guy looks stupid. The Cookie Monster one and the others I've seen are much cooler looking than this bunny rabbit dork.
6: Motocross, I like the one that looks like you have a mohawk. I don't know why.
5: That's, oh, yeah.
6: That's always appealed to me.
5: Yeah, that looks kind of cool.
6: Motocross 492 Jesus said that there is a... there's a video of the accident. I didn't see the video. I appreciate that. The only videos I saw were the people just taking video of the aftermath and going, how does that happen? So he said it's the accident's rough to watch, but you do see how the bike got up there. I have to look for that.
5: There is a video where we see how the motorcycle got
6: That's up. What he said. Yeah, all I've seen is just the video I'm sure you guys saw too, where people are standing around.
5: Anyway, back to this guy, because he doesn't really matter. The guy with the bunny rabbit helmet. He led the cops in a high-speed chase. So that makes me like the guy even less. He was riding a wheelie while passing cars. And sure, that's nothing but laughs until you paralyze a little girl in a car wreck. 120 miles per hour, this guy was running multiple red lights, weaving through traffic, drove recklessly in an attempt to evade law enforcement, they say. Go F yourself. But he's got a funny little bunny rabbit helmet, so that's supposed to be funny, I guess.
6: This is funny. Poopfoot Jesus said there's a backwards hat helmet. Where it looks like you're wearing your hat backwards. I got to look that up.
5: Some of those are really cool.
6: That's clever.
5: The bunny rabbit one looks stupid to me, and also the guy's behavior was stupid, so I'd like him to go F himself.
8: It's adorable, I think.
6: They also have a cowboy hat helmet.
8: That's awesome. I love cowboy hats.
6: I didn't know helmets got so creative.
5: All of that stuff is fun as long as you're not putting everyone else's life in danger like a douchebag.
6: Yeah, so. You're not running from the cops.
5: Do we have time for this last one, Josh?
6: Sure.
5: Friggin' Russians, man.
7: The Ruskies.
5: They're different. Different. Check this out. Russian dudes are supposedly signing up for a cosmetic procedure where a surgeon will, knock the hell out of you until you have cauliflower ears.
8: Oh, so you look tough?
6: That's a weird one.
5: Russian dudes are going ahead with that gimmick so they can look more like lethal MMA fighters. And that sounds fine until trouble starts at the neighborhood bar. Everyone expects you to clean the place out with your killer MMA moves.
8: Yeah.
6: Good point. You got a guy talking trash because they think he's going to back him up.
5: Right.
6: Everybody's in trouble.
5: So again, the Russian dudes are voluntarily mutilating their ears. It says here the average Russian guy... Well, I mean, picture this. You got your average guy who can't fight at all, or maybe a guy who can just fight a little bit. They want that cauliflower ear look so people think they're a natural-born brawler. They want to, quote, instill fear in others and maybe even rake in some squish along the way, too.
6: That's too bad they feel they need that.
5: Yeah.
6: It's kind of odd that a doctor would agree to it.
5: Well,
6: anything for a buck.
5: This guy doesn't sound like a legit doctor, at least the one they're discussing in this story.
6: But I imagine if they're starting to make money on it, there'll probably be some other ones that step in.
5: Oh, yeah.
6: Say, yeah. Look at that.
5: Yeah.
6: We can afford a bigger boat.
5: There's only one, and I'm using air quotes here, doctor, who's commenting on this new procedure. Shady as all hell, I imagine. He claims that he offers and performs cauliflower ear procedures. probably in an abandoned building on the dark side of town or something like that. This crooked sumbitch says that his service has become so popular, he's fully booked for a month in advance. He charges $80 per ear, which doesn't sound bad. That doesn't sound bad.
7: No, not at all.
10: It's a steal.
5: Until they throw this at you. The gruesome procedure takes several sessions in order to get that perfect seasoned fighter or wrestler look. Of course, real doctors have stepped up and said, don't be a putz. They said, having some shady effing half-doctor maniac do this to you could turn you deaf.
7: Don't you think it's one of those things, though, when people find out that's what you did, it's going to be tough for you to recover from that.
5: That's exactly where I was going to go next, Josh. It's effing stupid. You want to full-on commit to playing the role of something you're not.
7: Your friends are going to know.
5: Right. What are you going to do? What are you going to say when people ask you about your broken ears? They're going to ask you if you're a fighter. And then what do? Lie? You say yes?
7: Man, did you wrestle in high school? How'd that
5: Right. Of course, your friends are going to know. They're going to say, what in the hell?
7: I think that'd be the real embarrassment.
5: Right. Oh, with your friends?
7: Yeah.
5: These folks, I'm guessing these folks are kind of loners, outcasts. They're trying to create a new identity.
10: Yeah, probably.
5: I doubt they have a deep circle of friends. I mean, we've all spray tanned or lay down in a bed tanned before.
10: Fake bake.
5: We've all probably done something to our hair, even clothing. And our friends have said, what are you, a friggin' douchebag now? Can you imagine approaching your buddies? You've never been in a fight in your life and your ears are cauliflowered? They would think they would want to put you in a nut house.
7: Along those same lines, Dana Carvey did a stand-up bit once where he said, he's talking about Sting, the singer, not the wrestler. And he said at one point, his real name's Gordon. He said at one point, Gordon had to tell his friends, oh, would you mind calling me Sting? And he goes, hey, shut up, Gordy. Go get me another beer.
5: Right. I mean, why not just have your best drinking buddy break a beer bottle across your face? You can tell chicks you play in the National Hockey League. I mean, if that's how badly you want to...
7: Go to a jiu-jitsu gym or something like that. Learn how to fight.
5: Go learn how to fight. Put on a cowboy hat. Tell him you're in the radio. Radio isn't the word. Rodeo.
7: All right, so you mentioned cowboy hats, and I had said there's a cowboy hat, motorcycle helmets. By the way, a couple of people said in, hey, those backwards hats, motorcycle helmets that look like you're wearing a backwards hat, cowboy hat, they're more novelty. Just to get that out there, they want to make sure people know those aren't necessarily going to protect your melon if you get in a crash.
5: Sure.
7: I don't know anything about it, but that's what they're texting. Ginger forklift driver Jesus sent in a photo. There's a motorcycle helmet that looks like the Predator from the movie. It's awesome.
10: Dope.
7: That's what I've been kind of thinking about getting a motorcycle again at times. If I do, I want to get that. Can I pull off the Predator? Well, yeah, my face is covered.
10: Yeah,
7: I can pull that off.
10: Of course.
7: I'll have to have alter it for the ears.
5: It doesn't really match your personality.
7: Not really, but I do love that movie.
5: I got a.
7: That's cool.
5: A character that would more match your personality. For your motorcycle helmet. Bob Ross.
7: Woody from Toy Story.
5: Yeah, a sweeter character.
7: Mm-hmm.
5: At any rate, there you go. We'll take a break. We'll check the sports.
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8: A lot of cliches, but just got to win one game. I mean, we always knew we had to win one game in Colorado no matter what. So, you know what, maybe our best is when our back's up against the wall, right? So we can repeat a game three. You know, we know that's going to be a tough job in Colorado, where we haven't had the greatest success in the series there, but it just takes one. So, you know, we want to do our best to bring it back here for game six.
9: I recognize that voice, Marcus Foligno, talking about the task ahead of the Pigs tonight, playing in Colorado, playing in Denver tonight. She's do or die from here on out, Cubby.
10: Yeah, a little nerve-wracking.
9: Yeah, it is. It is. Between this and the Timberwolves.
10: But it does feel like this is the team, doesn't it?
9: I still have no doubts that this club can reach the highest level.
10: Unfortunately, yeah, it does feel a lot different than the Wolves, right?
9: But they got a hell of a lot of work ahead of them. The Frost are done, for Christ's sake.
10: Ah, it's disappointing.
9: They're going to miss out on that Walter Cup.
11: That would have been a three-peat, I believe.
9: I think you're right.
10: Awesome team.
9: I think you're friggin' right. They finally got around to playing that game, all that diarrhea clear up.
10: I guess so. Yeah. The 24-hour bug or whatever it was.
9: An exhausted roster of janitors over there at the hockey rink.
11: It's going to be a long offseason repairing those pipes.
9: Cleaned everything up, and they were able to play hockey last night, but the Frost were defeated, so Montreal moves on to the final. Timberwolves couldn't get it done last night in San Antonio. They got to come back home now. They're in a do-or-die situation, too. A lot of folks been texting in saying, what the hell's wrong with Julius Randle? He's struggling. Yeah. Julius, I mean, you can't put it all on Julius, but he's struggling like a sumbitch. They got to come back here now. What day is it today?
10: Today's Wednesday.
9: Friday night. They got to win game six Friday night here in the cities. Twins got to win at home. We'll have company at 7:30. Randy Shaver, I think also Brad Ryder, can't be 100% sure.
10: And Janelle Klein.
9: Janelle Klein.
10: Oh, yeah. Janelle Klein.
9: It's been so long, I totally forgot about Jungle Jane.
10: She'll be here.
9: Until then, don't go anywheres. Josh's news report is the next task for the Half-Ass Morning Show.
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15: It is slow in Roseville, Highway 36 westbound between 35E and 35W, and it's slow in Champlin still, Highway 169 southbound between Dayton River Road and 93rd Avenue. That's your traffic. This is 93X.
14: Weather, going to be another beautiful day. Sunny skies, high of about 70. Rain returns tomorrow. 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
16: He had a large rifle, an automatic weapon, and he's shooting all over the place. People started to get out of their vehicles and run, including me. Just started running, and shots are ringing out.
17: A rifle-wielding gunman unleashed a terrifying broad daylight rampage through the streets of Massachusetts, firing upwards of 60 rounds and critically injuring injuring two people. The harrowing Monday afternoon incident was captured on video, showing the alleged shooter, identified by police as 46-year-old Tyler Brown of Boston. He was stalking down the roadway like he was starring in Grand Theft Auto, firing wildly.

0: Floated around her, forcing her and another woman to bail out and dive into nearby bushes just to stay alive.
1: I was running for my life.
2: How many shots do you think you heard?
1: At least 15 or more.
0: Brown was finally neutralized after the suspect got into a shootout with a Massachusetts State Police trooper and an armed civilian with a license to carry. The DA said Brown was struck in his extremities and transported to a hospital where he was placed on intensive care. Brown, whose motive remains a mystery, is no stranger to law enforcement. Court records show his criminal history stretches back two decades, including a 2020 incident in which he fired 13 rounds at Boston police officers.
3: What the hell is he still doing walking around if at one point or another he fired 13 rounds at Boston police officers?
0: Exactly. Prosecutors at the time said he should have served at least 10 years in prison due to the level of brazen violence and because he was on probation for a 2014 conviction on assault and witness intimidation charges when he shot at the cops.
3: What did he end up serving?
0: He was supposed to serve 5 to 6 years in prison and 3 years of probation with credit for nearly 18 months he'd spent in custody. At the time, the judge's decision sparked outrage and criticism among local officials concerned the violent offenders weren't being held responsible. Yeah. Of course, those same concerns returned after Monday's shooting. Yeah, it seems like if it's not ever an easy decision, this guy shouldn't be out of jail.
3: What a psychotic, ridiculous world that we currently live in, Cubby.
0: How do you prepare for something like that? Some psycho just shooting at random cars. Thankfully, you know, he was a bad shot, I guess.
3: Because, so worn out.
0: Yeah, it can be exhausting.
3: Completely worn out.
0: Construction cones and crater-sized potholes don't compare to the cluster F one Minnesota woman encountered on her commute over the weekend. If you've ever complained about Twin Cities drivers, consider yourself lucky if your worst traffic trauma involved a missed exit and a middle finger after what this woman went through. Things were anything but friendly and friddly Saturday after a woman was seriously injured when gunfire ripped into her SUV while she was traveling near Interstate 694 and University Avenue Northeast. Authorities say first responders were dispatched about 9:03 p.m. after reports of a shooting. Investigators believe the woman was traveling on University Avenue Northeast when someone in another vehicle opened fire on that SUV.
4: Police have not shared what may have led up to this shooting. Police say the woman was shot by someone in another vehicle also driving northbound on University Avenue. You can see from this drone video above the tire tracks through the grass as the victim veered off of the on-ramp.
0: When officers arrived, they found a woman and a girl inside. They had rolled to a stop near 694. As of yesterday, law enforcement didn't provide updates on the woman's condition or the reason for that shooting. However, a couple from Columbia Heights has been arrested. The woman was rushed to the hospital in critical but stable condition. Thankfully, the girl was not injured.
3: Jesus.
0: A 44-year-old Kentucky man's accused of viciously attacking two people over the weekend with a baseball bat after they disconnected the Wi-Fi connection that he'd been freeloading from.
5: Go F yourself.
0: Bring back the Wi-Fi I'm not paying for. Deputies responded to a 5:43 a.m. Sunday call regarding what could fairly be described as a broadband beatdown, with the caller telling emergency dispatchers Jonathan Gross attacked him and his girlfriend with a baseball bat. When deputies arrived at the home, they found a woman outside bleeding from the head. She told authorities Gross struck her with the bat before retreating to a bedroom in the residence. Deputies said they repeatedly ordered Gross to come out on his own, but he refused, forcing officers to make entry into the room and take him into custody. According to the report, Gross went downstairs to confront the victims after they turned off their own Wi-Fi connection, a signal he'd apparently been router raiding and piggybacking on for free.
3: Hilarious.
0: Investigators said Gross entered the apartment and threatened to kill the victims if the internet connection wasn't restored immediately. By the time he returned to his bedroom, he wanted the internet back. A short time later, deputies said he returned, apparently taking a very hard line on interrupted service, and attacked them with the bat.
6: Deputies later found Gross inside, where he was holding a knife to his own neck before being taken into custody. What? He faces several charges, including attempted murder, and is being held on a $1 million cash bond.
3: He's holding a knife to his own neck?
0: Don't come any closer. I'll kill this guy.
5: I'll kill him.
0: He's scheduled to return to court today for a preliminary hearing.
3: You gotta let me go. Shut up, you. I'll do it.
0: Perfect kids. That's not my problem.
3: I was just walking by, minding my own business. Shut up.
0: This happened in Kentucky. Here's a random Kentucky.

0: fact, every elected official in Kentucky has to take an oath that they've never been in a duel.
1: Oh.
0: Otherwise, they won't let you in.
2: Ah, darn. You gotta make it. I've been in so many.
1: They afraid they got the taste of blood once, they want it again?
0: That's right.
3: You ever had to go ahead and challenge anyone to a duel back in your day, Josh?
0: We always did as a joke. I don't know, where did it come from where you slap someone in the face with a glove and challenge them to a duel?
1: I saw it on The Simpsons.
0: Yeah, it's been parodied. Sure. I don't know if I know where it actually came from.
3: Yeah.
0: I challenge you to a duel.
3: You're damn near old enough to where you might have had a duel or two.
0: Yeah, never had one duel.
1: No duels?
0: No duel.
1: It'll happen.
3: It usually was over the honor of a damsel.
0: Yeah.
3: Back in the old movies.
0: And why slapping with the glove?
3: It was English, I believe.
0: It must have been.
3: You know how goofy they are.
0: Yeah. That's a weird thing. I'd rather get shot. Don't slap me with a glove. That's weird.
3: No one wants to.
2: Yeah, I agree.
3: Smell the glove. That's what you should do. Smell the glove.
0: Take a whiff. Parenting experts recommend screen time limits. But after a Minnesota teen responded to losing cell phone privileges with what you could call a bit of an overreaction, Apple's next parental control feature may need to come with witness protection for parents.
3: Did this kid shove the cell phone up his butt?
0: I'll do it. Oh, no. I'll shove the cell phone up this guy's butt.
3: Hey, I'm just your butt. I had nothing to do with this. Shut up, you.
0: A 16-year-old boy from Bemidji is accused of shooting three people, including his parents, after they
3: were... He shot his parents.
0: Well, they took away his cell phone privilege.
3: Right, no, I caught that.
0: You understand.
3: Yeah. Oh, I suppose now I do.
0: Yeah, the way you said it made it seem like it was weird.
3: Like I was surprised or shocked.
0: Or judging.
3: Right.
0: Authorities responded to an apartment complex about 4:45 p.m. and found all three victims lying on the ground. According to the complaint, the boy's mother had been shot in the stomach, while two others suffered gunshot wounds to the leg. Roughly 2 hours later, the teenager turned himself into police.
4: A reading directly from the statement of probable cause, quote, subsequent investigation established that the above-named child turned himself in at the police department and acknowledged that he became irate after cell phone privileges were revoked and retaliated by commandeering a pistol, shooting his mother and father, as well as a third individual who was near the scene.
0: He told officers he fled the scene and hid the gun, a weapon he said he obtained without his parents' knowledge, which is somehow the second most alarming sentence in this story.
3: Man, some of these kids are squirrely.
0: Police later recovered the gun beneath a pile of leaves near Bemidji Middle School.
3: F me.
0: Yeah, that kid doesn't take discipline very well.
1: No.
3: It's one of those stories where I thank Christ I'm not a parent.
0: You know...
3: My kids would have killed me years ago. If I were a parent, I would have been dead years ago at the hands of my own children.
0: I can't say it never crossed my mind. Like, before my son was born, I did wonder, will he kill me someday? Did we make a terrible mistake?
2: Oh, God, I've actually never had that thought.
3: Well, you're just getting started. For every damn last parent, they all probably have that thought at one point or another. Is this some bitch going to turn on me?
2: God, I hope not.
0: He's taken one for all other kids. You know, maybe now a parent will think twice if they want to take away a cell phone. I don't want to end up like that.
2: God, I used to think that was just the end of the world. I have said probably the worst things I've ever said to my mom because she took my cell phone away. Like, ew.
3: You turned on her.
2: God, like, it's just your stupid phone. She's probably good for you. God, stupid, stupid kids.
0: Well, it's good that you look back on it and feel that way.
2: Oh, I feel awful, though. It's like one of those things that keep me up at night.
3: Many years ago, I was drinking beer with my dad up on a fishing trip, and all day long, he was doing this to me. Hey, grab me a beer out of the cooler real quick, would you? So I go grab him a beer. Of course, 20 minutes later, hey, grab me a fresh one. Grab him another beer 20 minutes later. Hey, grab a beer out of the cooler for the old man, will you? I did it again. And finally, after like 12 hours of this... He says, hey, grab me a fresh. And I said, you know what? At this point, I'm 43 years old. I'm done fetching your beers for you, for Christ's sake. Get your own damn beer. And he looked me in the eye and he said, it finally happened.
0: He knew it.
3: There was a pause and he said, you turned on me, didn't you? But I thought it had to be said. I had to stand my ground at one point or another. Fetching beers... For 39 years of my life at that point, I thought I had done enough for the some bitch.
0: Did he get up and get his own, or did you acquiesce?
3: No, yeah, he got Big Al to do it.
0: Oh, yeah, he loves Big Al.
3: You could always count on Big Al to be his little bitch.
0: Singer Ollie Sykes got an unwanted souvenir Monday night when someone in the crowd launched a phone at his head during Bring Me the Horizon's show in St. Louis.
2: Oh, come on.
0: The hit left Sykes with a mild concussion. And a
3: cell phone to the head of
0: the singer.
3: A singer. Oh, no.
0: It happened early in the set. Somehow he still finished the show like a pro, even while fans noticed him clutching his head between songs and stumbling around.
2: What?
3: Oh, no.
0: One track did end up getting cut from the set list, which tends to happen when the singer gets nailed by airborne electronics. After the show, Ollie posted an update assuring fans he's okay, likely hoping fans keep their phones in their pockets at their next show.
1: I'd have to really not like somebody to throw my phone at them.
2: Yeah, and like,
1: because you're not getting that back.
0: I bet it wasn't their phone that they threw.
2: That's really easy to like. Oh, yeah, never mind. You debunked mine then. I was going to say it was easy to figure out whose it is.
0: I'd imagine somebody grabbed somebody else's phone. Mosh Crusher Jesus, you know, he loves, he checks in, awesome guy. He loves Bring Me the Horizon, goes and sees a lot of their shows, and he was at that show and mentioned, he said, you know, at first I didn't know if it was a bit, like if he was kind of amping up the symptoms, because he was kind of stumbling around, looked a little goofy, and turns out he did get a concussion from it.
2: That's scary.
3: Son of a bitch. You ever been at a rock concert where someone throws something or another on stage and gets the band's attention?
2: No, I haven't.
0: I can't think of one, no.
3: I was at a Rat concert many, many years ago where someone threw a bottle on stage and Stephen Piercy, the lead singer, was pissed off enough to where he thought about calling the show off, but they continued on. You know you're a dick when you piss off Ronnie James Dio, immortal savior that he is, Ronnie James Dio, who will return one day to save the world. I was at a Dio show where somebody threw something on stage. When you piss off Ronnie, you've done something wrong, because he was one of the kindest people to ever live. But maybe the most frightening thing I ever saw, Josh, was an Iron Maiden concert where someone threw something up on stage, and Bruce Dickinson wasn't playing around. Lead singer, Iron Maiden, Bruce Dickinson, said something along the lines, he spotted the guy in the crowd, he knew who did it, and he said something along the lines of, dude, do you realize I have the power to get this entire crowd to attack you?
0: That's what I was thinking, is that there's certain bands like that where they would kill someone in the audience if they disrupted the show or pissed off a band member.
3: I got nervous, really, for that dude, because Bruce pointed him out. And I thought, oh, I would not want to be in that sumbitch's shoes right now, because it was true. All Bruce had to say was, get him. And we would have.
0: Well, Sebastian Bach of Skid Row famously jumped into the crowd to kick somebody's ass who threw something at him. And I
3: are you thinking about Axl Rose?
0: No, Sebastian Bach.
3: Well, because the infamous one with Axl was that show where they burned down the stadium in, was it St. Louis? Montreal? I forget.
0: I forget where it was.
3: Axl had so many effing episodes like that. But, Bach, Rose, what did Sebastian Bach do?
0: He jumped into the crowd to beat the guy. There was
3: How did he do?
0: I think he did all right.
3: Yeah.
0: He probably had a few people in the crowd helping him out, I'd imagine.
3: True. He had a reach.
0: Oh, yeah. He's a big guy.
3: He had a lot of reach in his favor.
0: I thought of another one, and we were both at the show, and I felt awful for this artist. Eric Johnson, the guitar player. This was terrible.
3: It wasn't Eric Johnson. It was Gary Hoey.
0: Oh, Gary Hoey. I had it a second ago, and I changed the guitar players. Yeah.
3: Gary Hoey.
0: Gary Hoey was playing a Christmas show, and he's kind of known for playing his metal Christmas songs, and if you don't know who he is, he's a guitarist. Guitar player.
3: This was a promoter trying to get a guy killed.
0: Was it a Marilyn Manson headlining show?
3: No,
0: it was a mismatch of some sort.
3: Korn. It was Korn. It was a mixed batch of bands. It was Korn, Jackal, all of these, you know, louder, more aggressive bands, and then Gary Hoey's on the bill. He did not belong there. Go ahead. Tell him the story.
0: Ah, dang it. I was trying to come up with something real quick. Bring Me to the Horizon. I should have said Verizon. I saw the story this morning. I didn't have enough time. That's genius. Bring Me the Verizon. My hat's off to you. That's excellent. And I'm jealous I didn't think of it. But so people were throwing coins at Gary Hoey.
3: They did not want him there.
0: No, you could tell he said some defective, like, okay, I get it. All right, I'll leave the stage. He cut his set short. He was such a nice person.
3: He was a very nice guy.
0: I felt terrible.
3: Josh and I talked to him backstage before the show, and I've never seen a performer so nervous in my life.
2: I love that.
3: He even talked to us about it. He's like, how is the crowd? I mean, are they, he said, should I What do I do? He basically was, we were probably 27 years old at the time or something, and he's asking us, like, how do I approach this? Is the crowd as wild as they sound?
0: And I'm sure we're like, no, no, you're going to do great.
3: I didn't know what to say to the guy. I didn't even know who Gary Hoey was. But so you take Korns out there doing Freak on a Leash, and the place is going, Jackal goes out there and does the Lumberjack song and everything. And then Gary Hoey goes out there with his guitar. Remember, it was a Christmas show. And he's going, he's playing whatever that Christmas song is. The crowd turned on him in a heartbeat.
2: That makes me sad.
3: I was so frightened for him. I don't remember. So he did not finish his set?
0: No, he only got through a couple of songs.
3: That was a long time
0: ago. That's too bad. He's a really talented guitar player, but it was a mismatch.
3: Oh, it was terrible.
0: But I wasn't expecting that crowd reaction whatsoever. That's one of the worst I've felt for an artist ever. Because, like you said, he was such a nice guy, and he thought I shouldn't be out here, and then the crowd reinforced that. It's too bad.
3: How about a few wrestling shows? I've been to a few wrestling shows where I thought, this guy's going to crawl into the stands and kill everybody.
1: Oh, yeah, 100%.
3: Scott friggin' Steiner scared us to death one night many years ago. And it was, I'm sorry, Cubby, I know we're going on and on here, but, I mean, are you worried about it?
0: No, I was going to ask you guys if, no, go ahead.
3: The night that Scott Steiner, I thought he was going to crawl into the stands and kill us, and it was the fault of one of our former sales staff members, Smiling Don. Smiling Don was not a big wrestling fan. He'd go to shows with us now and again, but he didn't know that some of these guys, for real, will kill you. And Scott Steiner was one of those characters, was he not, Dana?
1: Oh, absolutely, 100%.
3: A very intimidating, very unglued type of a character.
1: I get intimidated just watching him on TV back in the day.
0: I was intimidated by him.
3: In the front row, and Smiling Don is deciding he's going to mess with Scott Steiner. Now, Steiner was already put in a bad mood earlier in the night by some idiots in the crowd, to where I could tell by the look on his face, this was not kayfabe. Is that how they say it?
1: Yep.
3: This was real anger.
0: What's kayfabe? I'm sorry, I don't know.
3: Putting on the role for the audience.
0: Oh, that's a wrestling?
3: Yes. Mm-hmm. Staying in character, okay. All that. So Smiling Don, all 5'3" of him, is on his tippy toes, and he's doing this gesture where your thumb and your pointer finger are barely separated.
0: Oh, yeah.
3: Right?
2: Saying like this close.
0: Tiny.
3: And he's going, hey, Steiner, this is your dick right
1: oh
3: here.
1: Oh, my God.
3: It's this big. This is your D, Scott Steiner. This is your... And Steiner starts to climb the barricade. Don's not backing down. And I had to pull Don aside, and I had to say, Don, this is, they're off air right now. This is not for show. This is real. This guy will kill you. And had security not gotten a hold of Steiner, I truly believe what was his nickname again?
1: What was it?
3: Not sexy, big...
0: Papa Pump?
3: Big
1: Papa
3: Pump.
1: There you go, Joe.
3: I was convinced that Big Papa Pump was going to pop Don's head right off of his shoulders and drink his blood.
1: Man, you're right about him not watching much wrestling, because that's the absolute last guy in the bill you'd ever want to mess with.
3: I couldn't believe it.
0: Wasn't he the guy that started out an interview we had with him by saying St. Paul sucked?
3: He walked in here looking so angry.
0: Oh, man, he looked pissed.
3: He did not want to be the guy from the roster to have to do morning radio that day.
0: He had sunglasses on, his whole demeanor.
3: Sat down in a room with just Josh and I, didn't say a word. And when we went live, we said, hey, welcome to the show. Tonight, here he is, Scott Steiner. And Steiner gets into the microphone and he says, well, the show, by the way, was at the Civic Center that night. First thing I want to say right now is that St. Paul totally sucks. And I said, Cubby, he's right.
0: We didn't want to argue
3: with
0: him.
3: Don't argue with him.
1: Right.
3: St. Paul does suck. Let's admit it.
0: Yeah, I don't think he was kidding. Yeah, he definitely was in a mood.
3: God, Smiling Don got lucky that night.
0: Oh, that'd be a shame. I love Smiling Don. But, if he was going to go, what a way to go.
3: Wouldn't it have been fun to watch Steiner just ragdoll his ass for...
0: Just a mixture of confusion.
3: With his little dress pants and his little dress shoes and his shirt and tie. The Big Bad Booty Daddy was another nickname for Scott Steiner. Thank you, Jesushausen.
0: Harvey Keitel, 87 today, and one more birthday. Who's this from? Mouth Like Nick, Conscious Like Josh Jesus said happy birthday to sometimes overly dramatic Jesus turning 46, and congrats.
3: How does he have a mouth like me?
0: I'd imagine he means like he's
1: he blows up.
0: Like it is. He's not afraid to go there.
3: Okay. But I'm glad that was said. That's probably what he meant, but I'm glad that was said, and it's something that I'm going to bring up later on the show.
0: Okay.
3: Mouth like me. I'm going to write that down to help me remember.
0: Congratulations to Mrs. Steve Weiser for popping out Steve Weiser Jr. So a big half-ass welcome to the newest member of the Brotherhood. Welcome to the show. And that's 93X News.
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1: A Better Life with Dr. Sanjay Gupta.
2: For years, scientists have been studying the association between depression and dementia. As you might expect, the relationship is complicated. But there's this new study out of the UK which found it's not just broad strokes. There are six symptoms of depression that are especially correlated with dementia risk years later. Number one, losing confidence in yourself. Two, not being able to face up to your problems. Three, not feeling warmth or affection from other people. Four, feeling nervous and anxious all the time. Five, not being satisfied with the way tasks are carried out. And finally, six, difficulty concentrating. What we could be seeing here is the impact of people becoming less social, or that certain changes in the brain lead to both depression and dementia. But dementia takes longer to manifest. If you notice these symptoms, talk to your doctor about it. I'm Dr. Sanjay Gupta, helping you live a better life.
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4: We saw tonight a big first quarter, 18.6 rebounds. Wembanyama ends with a double-double, 27 and 17. It was a Spurs night, and their one win from the Western Conference Finals.
5: Oh, we'll get to all that, but first, Josh, the magic of that moment when long-lost friends are reunited. Hello, by the way, to Randy Shaver and Brad Ryder. They're friends and everything, but we talk with them all the time. Hi, gentlemen. How are you?
6: Good. How are you?
7: Good morning.
5: We're doing just fine. Hello. Thank you for asking. The magic of that moment when long-lost friends are reunited. Josh, this is what came to mind. Welcome back to the jungle.
8: Mm.
5: Jungle Jane has returned.
8: Well, how about that? You're a sight for sore eyes.
9: I was saying that I was driving in, listening to guys with a big grin on my face because I was so excited to see you.
5: You look wonderful.
8: You sure
9: as
8: do.
9: You.
5: And
9: thanks,
5: we're excited
9: guys.
5: To see you, too. It's the return of Janelle Klein to the program.
8: It's like Andy Dufresne and Red reuniting on the beach of Zihuatanejo in Shawshank Redemption.
5: God dang. Tears in my eyes.
8: Yeah. It's just nice to see somebody smiling around here for once. Somebody excited to be in this building. I forget muscles will do that. You can smile.
6: So what are the details of your parole this time, Janelle?
9: Right.
8: Well, obviously, the restraining order has been lifted. That's
9: right.
8: Why you're here.
9: Yes.
5: Talk to us, Janelle. What's been happening?
9: Gosh. I mean, just work, mostly. I mean, so I've been doing some NBA stuff, which is great. It's always fun when the teams are winning, which we love, right? So that's good.
5: You've been doing stuff with the Timberwolves?
9: A little bit, in the Lynx.
5: Timberwolves.
9: Which is good. Yeah, so that's been fun. Just work stuff that is really boring to you guys,
8: always, it's fascinating.
5: You always claim your life is so boring.
9: It kind of is.
5: I don't. I disagree. I think...
8: Yeah, you always say, Janelle, you're like...
7: I'm sure the Timberwolves stuff isn't as fun as when you worked with me, though.
9: Never. Never, ever.
8: No, Brad brought something to the table, that's for sure.
5: Oh, yeah, Brad is a one-man Mardi Gras, is he not? Well, we missed you, and we're happy to have you back.
9: I missed you guys, too. Thank you. It was good to be here.
5: You gotten yourself in any trouble? Have you gotten yourself into any new relationships? Have you gotten yourself into...
7: Ooh, that's the key question.
9: I mean, that would have to be a whole separate podcast, don't you think?
5: We have to cut away, carve out some time
9: right,
5: for that?
9: I think so.
8: And put it behind a paywall and people would pony up for sure.
9: Yes.
5: It would have to be uncensored, I would imagine.
9: Yes, of course.
5: Norwegian ox alert. Someone has just issued a Norwegian ox alert. Yes, ring the bell. Ring the bell. Jungle Jane is back. Janelle Klein. OMG, says Beard Jesus. Jungle Jane, I love her.
8: Tonka TIG Welding Jesus said, whoa, whoa, am I in heaven? Because I hear the voice of an angel right now. Septum Ring Jesus says, I've been listening for years. Randy and Brad, I get. But how does a goddess like the Norwegian ox get wrapped up in this goat rodeo?
10: We don't know. I mean, we've questioned that, honestly. We wonder, how did this start? Why does she continue to come in? How did we get so lucky?
5: Whenever I use that nickname, the Norwegian ox, I don't want anyone to backpedal and think we're being wildly insensitive. That's a name that Janelle came up for herself via one of the best stories you've ever told. Who were the women you were hanging out with that day where you yourself said you felt like a quote Norwegian ox?
9: Well, I mean, Randy and Brad can appreciate this. Like, most of the women doing my job are tiny, right? They're really cute little gals. Yeah. And then I don't remember where I was, but I was working somewhere and we had all this gear, right? Like suitcases of gear and tripods and all this heavy stuff. And everyone was like, how are we going to get this in the building? And I'm like,
5: they put it on your back?
9: Right. I'm like, well, I can carry it. I'm not, you know, 5'0". Look at me. I'm like a Norwegian ox. Hand it over. And we all just kind of laughed. And I don't know why I ever told that story.
5: It's one of, my favorite nicknames for anybody ever. Stephanie Luce. Another nickname, which was, again, the name on your fake ID?
9: Yes. But is a real person. She is a real person.
5: She is a real person.
10: That is such a McLovin fake ID.
9: I know.
11: It is.
9: I know.
5: When you were at Madison, somebody passed down their ID to you.
9: Yep.
5: So you could get into the beer halls.
9: Yep.
5: Smokes your pot. Jesus wants to know, Janelle Klein, how is Jose Canseco?
9: Oh, he's so good.
5: Is he doing okay?
10: That's great to hear.
9: Part of my absence has been...
10: Spending a lot of time
11: together. You guys are in Turks and Caicos together?
5: Yes. Caring for Jose?
9: Right.
5: In his golden years?
9: Yes.
5: Sure.
10: Hot librarian Jesus said, low-key, I smiled when Janelle started talking.
9: How nice is that?
5: You're a smile
7: all
5: maker.
7: All of that, and you can carry around stuff, because you're not a diva like other people in the TV industry. So.
9: Well, thanks, Brad.
11: Well, name names, Brad.
7: Yeah. No, I'm not.
6: Yeah, but
9: are any of them with the initials RS?
7: No, I didn't say that.
11: For your efforts in Rena Sargentopoulos.
10: Oh, yeah, she's a real pain to be around.
11: She is so delightful.
5: Yeah. Well, we're happy to have you back, and by God, let's get after it here with Jungle Jane in the mix. Much to the delight of disgruntled former Timberwolves employee Brad Ryder.
7: Oh, my God. Janelle, they've been playing this bit for like the last month just because I happened to be a little bit critical one day of something. So.
9: Of the team or of...
5: Well, no, of the most obvious cheap shot so far in the NBA playoffs. Mm-hmm. That's why we're ganging up on Brad. He wasn't so sure that the elbow from the French kid was intentional on Naz Reid. That's why we're teeing off on you.
7: I said it was, but I said that he was justified in getting suspended.
5: But Brad, it doesn't matter. We're just busting your chops.
7: Anyway, I know.
5: There were... The Wolves were unable to defeat the San Antonio Spurs last night. There were tiny little bursts during last night's game. There were little miniature segments of the game where the boys looked great, but it never sustained itself.
6: Well, they were down by 18. They tied it at 61. And then San Antonio went on a 30-13 run. And that was the end of the game.
11: That's tough to come back from.
6: San Antonio was just a better team last night. I mean... If you play 10 times, you know, I think San Antonio is probably better than the Wolves, maybe 6 out of the 10. I mean, it's a fairly close matchup between these two teams. But Wembanyama last night was just out of the gate. Was just
5: Wembanyama?
6: Such a better player and just dominated the game. And the Wolves never really got into an offensive rhythm.
5: No, struggled shooting the basketball with any consistency.
6: Yeah, they just don't. Their offense just drives me crazy.
5: Yeah, me too.
7: There's just no flow. They don't share the ball.
6: Yeah. I mean, they're at their best when they're running and they're breaking and they use the speed of Dosunmu and they're just better that way. But Edwards is not 100%. He's not going to break like he used to at this point because of his injuries. And they just, they were really, to me, last night, I thought they were just too methodical. It just didn't feel like they were ever in a rhythm. And I know the announced team and everybody's like, Randall's got to get going. Randall's got to get going. I'm sorry. Randall just isn't, he's not a factor really in this series right now.
5: Well, that's why the announcers would like him to get going. And a lot of our listeners have texted in too. They're putting a lot of the blame on Julius, fair or not.
6: But he just is not, I don't know.
5: No, he's struggling like hell.
6: Nick, I don't know if he's that guy. That's what I'm saying.
5: Well, he's been that guy before.
6: Yeah.
5: Yeah. But he's struggling like a bastard.
6: Last night just was, it was frustrating.
5: You're right. The offense was methodical and slow, and there was a lot of dribbling.
7: You feel like every time they get into a half court set, you're kind of holding your breath, like, okay, what's going to happen here? And the Spurs, when they get into their half court set, you know about seven or eight different people or different touches are going to occur. They're going to move the ball around until they get a good shot. And it's just the biggest difference between the two teams, really.
12: Yeah, we went away from what was working. And then, our defense was just cratered. We gave up 30 points, I think, in the last 6 minutes of the third quarter. A lot of it was just ball contained stuff. And, offensively, we found stuff that was working. Then we just started breaking off plays. That's my job. I got to get us back on track. That's on me.
5: Finchie say it's on him. Things aren't usually going to end well when your opposition shoots over 50%. And for me personally, it ain't Wembanyama that's hurting the Wolves in this series overall. Wembanyama? It's the quickness and the efficiency of the rest of their starting five.
6: I tell you what.
5: Those dudes are tough.
6: I agree with you. And I really think, honest to God, I think that rookie, Dylan Harper, is such a good player. I mean, for a kid like, 19 years old, whatever he is, man, can he play, and he's not afraid of anybody. I mean, he comes off their bench and really gives them a spark. And Keldon Johnson, obviously the sixth man winner this year, it was really good last night.
5: Yeah, every time the Wolves 21. Made a push last night, the Spurs would come down and get a big bucket to put an end to the Wolves' run, and it usually was a jump shot or a drive to the lane by Fox or Castle or Keldon Johnson or Vassell or who did you just say? Ron Harper's kid, whatever his
6: first name. Yeah, Dylan Harper,
7: Yeah, they're deeper. They're deeper. They're a little bit. They're more athletic. I think I heard on the post game a little bit last night. They were saying for the Wolves to win, Edwards has to have a huge game, not just a big game, but he has to have a huge game. And it's a little unfair to put it all on him, but they're absolutely right because they're not getting any help from anywhere else. He's going to have to carry them these last two games to score like 40 plus each one of these last two games.
5: They need to be more efficient on both ends of the floor Friday night because it's now or never. They're down 3-2 in the series. Time to win out. Can they beat the Spurs 2 in a row? Yeah, they can. They just need to be a lot more out of everybody, and it can happen.
6: They need to be much, much better. They need to get much more out of their bench. I mean, Shannon only had 2 points last night. Nasri did his thing.
5: Suddenly the key to their success, huh, Randy?
6: Well, I'm just saying that, I mean, if you're gonna put him in there, if you're going to give him 17, 20 minutes a night, then you're going to get more from him. I'm sorry.
5: And they're going to have to do it without me on Friday night because Tom Kiefer is in concert Friday night at Medina Ballroom.
10: Oh, you got to go.
5: I don't miss Tom Kiefer concerts for anything, even the Timberwolves.
10: How's he sounding these days?
5: Oh, I haven't heard him in a couple of years, but...
10: Did you have a solo album that came out a couple years back?
5: I did buy his solo record. I liked it a lot. He is one of the most underrated rock stars that has ever laced him up.
10: Everyone's Tom liked him, yeah.
5: Dude, live, he is absolutely outstanding. I heard the show's damn near sold smooth out.
10: I wouldn't be surprised.
5: I mean, he's just one of my all-time favorites. You've never seen him live?
10: No. Who's in his band? Anybody I might recognize?
5: No, he's just got a cast of characters, his wife included.
10: Oh, really? What does she do?
5: Sings. She's a singer and a songwriter. I mean, I'm so much looking forward to that show. You know, a couple nights ago, my wife said to me, well, you can't go to Tom Kiefer. It's game 6 of the... And then after we watched last night, she said, have fun at Tom Kiefer.
11: did you got an extra for me?
5: Cubby, when he plays Nobody's Fool live, if you are a human being, you'll get a chill up and down your spine.
10: How much Cinderella stuff does he do?
5: A lot. He'll play a couple of solo songs and that's it.
10: Gypsy Road?
5: Of course, Gypsy Road. He usually closes with you. He does a cover of, was it Joe Cocker that originally did I Need a Little Help from My Damn Friends?
10: I believe
5: was that Joe?
10: So.
5: Tom Kiefer does a cover. I don't know if he'll do it on Friday night, but when he does that cover, it'll knock your socks smooth off. Anthony Edwards says this after the game last night. He says, I don't see nobody in our locker room that's too worried. We got another basketball game. We come out, we put our boots on, and we get ready to go to war. It's a war, Randy.
7: Well, look at it this way, Nick. If they don't win Friday, you won't be sorry that you missed it. If they win Friday, you'll be obviously happy.
6: You'll have another game.
7: Game 7.
6: That's right.
7: Yeah.
5: That's right, Brad Ryder and Randy Shaver. Here's a loaded question from naughty insurance agent Jesus. What's up with Gobert? Well, where do we start?
11: How much time you got?
5: I mean,
6: the worst hands in the NBA.
5: Oh, my God.
6: Just last night, fumbling everything.
5: It's almost impossible.
6: Right.
5: Now, don't get me wrong. There are some things that Rudy does so well, and I do overall like Rudy Gobert. I like watching him out there. I like his style. But it is almost impossible how incapable his hands are.
11: It's like he's holding frying pans.
6: Yeah.
5: At one point or another, Edwards walked up to him and kind of said, dude, you can't just grab the basketball?
6: Right. Just go to the basket is what he was
5: saying.
6: Anyway,
5: yeah. Dude wanted to know what's up with Gobert. We don't know.
6: I would love to know if somebody ever kept track of how many turnovers happen when they try to get the ball to Gobert. Because, honestly, when I'm watching the game, I think there's at least two or three turnovers per game.
5: Oh, absolutely.
6: Where they try to get the ball to Rudy, and he just fumbles the ball away.
5: Yes. Yes. It's been going on since day one.
6: Yeah.
5: More anxiety than hair Jesus. Now we're going to start talking about Tom Kiefer. Sorry, but there's a lot of fans of his out in the crowd. I brought it up, and I'm happy to continue the conversation. More anxiety than hair Jesus says, if I saw Nobody's Fool live, I think I would openly weep.
10: I don't blame you.
5: I've done it. This is hilarious. A listener sent me this little update. Wolves and Spurs were the only game last night. Tonight, Cleveland and don't tell me Detroit. You know, the Knicks are still waiting for their opponent in the Eastern Conference Finals. Of course, the disgusting Oklahoma City Thunder are waiting for the Wolves and the Spurs. Here's an update from a listener. Luka Doncic has just been cleared for Game 5 against Oklahoma City. And they've got a picture of him looking very healthy. Do you see that, Janelle? Yeah. It's baby nuts right there.
9: There he is.
5: He's cleared to play Game 5.
6: Yeah.
11: That'll be exciting.
5: A hell of a terrible story started flying around yesterday afternoon about a young guy checking out. Memphis Grizzlies forward Brandon Clark died at only 29 years old. He was found in California. He was at a house in San Fernando Valley, California. There was a 911 call of a medical emergency inside the house where Brandon Clark was staying, and paramedics declared him dead at the scene. The rumor going around is that it was a possible overdose.
6: Yeah.
5: Which is an unbelievable, awful tragedy. The kid was 29. He's solid as hell, pro ball player. I understand he was very popular in Memphis and worked with little kids and tried to push good things on people. But sounds like he had a problem with the dope. Crushing stuff.
6: Yeah.
5: What is it now? May? Where are we?
6: Yep.
5: A month ago, he was arrested for drug trafficking, possessing controlled substances. What a drag. Yep. And I think there was drug paraphernalia found
6: at the house
5: with his body.
10: Yeah, there was.
6: Yeah, at the house.
5: Jesus.
6: Yeah.
5: Boy, between that horrible story and just the overall state of the Memphis Grizzlies, Grizzlies is how you say it, the overall state of the Memphis Grizzlies, how quickly things can just go to hell.
6: No kidding. That's a franchise that has just imploded in so many ways.
5: How quickly things can go straight to hell. Luther Key of Bloomington brings us our weekly wild update.
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14: A lot of cliches, but just you got to win one game. I mean, we always knew we had to win one game in Colorado no matter what. So, you know what? Maybe our best is when our back's up against the wall, right? So, you can repeat a game 3. You know, we know that's going to be a tough job in Colorado where we haven't had the greatest success in the series there, but it just takes one. So, you know, we want to do our best to bring it back here for game 6.
5: Marcus Foligno's trying to bring a game 6 back to town, Janelle.
6: Yep.
9: I sure hope they can do that. I don't know.
5: They are down 3-1. They play tonight in Denver. Just in case you were hoping for a miracle, it ain't going to happen. The Pigs have already ruled Joel Eriksson Ek and Jonas Brodin out of Game 5 tonight.
11: Yeah. Didn't even put him on the plane.
5: They didn't even get on the airplane. Yeah. I don't know if there was ever even a little bit of mystery on this subject. I don't think so, but just in case you were hoping for a miracle.
11: It's just too bad.
6: So the rumor has been that those two guys were basically going to be done for the season.
5: Right.
6: And they just keep kind of putting this stuff out there to let Colorado think that they might have a chance to play.
5: Exactly.
6: Yeah.
5: So F it, you got to go out there and win without them, which they've already done.
6: They're capable of doing it. There's no doubt about it. But wow, what a tough environment it's going to be tonight. And for a lot of reasons, there's no way that Colorado wants to come back to St. Paul. There's no way that Colorado wants it to come down to a game 7. They just, the pressure is, yes, the Wild needs to win, but I think tonight the pressure is really on Colorado. They don't want this to go any longer than tonight.
7: At this stage of the playoffs, too, if you've had the season that Colorado has had, you could use a little rest before the next series. Yep. And I'm sure that they would want that. Like you said, they don't want to get on a plane and come back here and play another game.
6: Yep.
5: Avalanche defenseman Josh Manson was fined $5,000 by the league for butt-ending Pigs forward Michael McCarron in his eye socket during Monday night's game. It's always the eyes.
15: I mean, he's a dirty player. He took his butt-ending, clearly butt-ended me in the face. I don't know how it's not a 5-minute. The rule book says it's a 5-minute if you butt-end someone in the face. He's a dirty player, as he's always been. Not very well respected.
5: McCarron has lifeless eyes. It's like a doll's eyes.
6: Well, then that's perfect for that bench because you've got Quinn Hughes who they sit next to each other. They're probably the scariest pair out there.
5: Yeah, he butt-ended him right in the eye socket, the orbital bone cubby.
8: I bet that hurt like heck.
6: Yeah, I bet. I bet what really hurt was when McKinnon, was it McKinnon? They got hit in the mouth with the puck.
5: Well, he took it in the schnoz.
6: Yeah. Oh, God, that looks so bad. So painful.
5: Took it in the old schnoz walla box.
6: Tell you what, those hockey players are so damn tough.
8: Jeez, you're not kidding.
7: We just need 5 consecutive wins out of the Wild and Wolves. That's all we're asking.
11: No. Man, when you put it like that, I think I'm going to find something else to do tonight.
6: Wow.
5: I think the Pigs.
6: Any more tickets to Tom Kiefer?
5: You better get on the telephone.
6: That's all we need.
8: Yeah, this is good. This week could be really good for Tom Kiefer, depending on what happens with our teams. Not that he needs the help. Didn't you just say it's almost sold out, or it is sold out?
5: That's what I've been hearing for days, that she's damn near a smooth sellout over there.
8: Yeah, but if you have an event not related to local sports on Friday night, you might be doing all right.
5: A lot of folks are texting in about that show, Cubby. Now I'm getting pumped. I can't wait to see. Ooh, people are texting. What about Coming Home Live?
8: Oh, geez.
5: Coming Home's a beautiful song. Yes, Randy?
6: When they have concerts there, Nick, is it, you have assigned seating, or is it first come, first serve? How does it work?
5: Nowadays, they have like a golden seating section. You pay a few more bucks, and you get a table up towards the front.
6: Okay.
5: And then the rest of us buffoons kind of find a corner, you know, by the bar and just watch from a standing position. Love going up to that ballroom.
11: Naughty insurance agent Jesus brings up a good point. Once the Wolves and Wild are done, we're just going to talk about the Twins all summer?
5: I guess we're going to have to.
6: Yeah, that's coming eventually.
8: We could talk about Tom Kiefer's tour and what he's up to.
11: Daily Tom Kiefer update. We go over the set list from the night before.
5: They said you're only getting older. Maybe before we go, Josh.
7: So will Randy Brewer be at the Tom Kiefer show?
8: He could play any instrument.
5: That's fine as long as he's not standing in front of me. Heartbreak Station.
8: Which one do you want to close out the segment that comes up?
5: Yeah, it's tough. Let's do Coming Home when we get the chance. Now, for you Pigs fans, you know this team is capable. I don't have to go off again about how this team is capable of winning the whole schmear. They've got themselves in a hole. I am in no way, shape, or form giving up hope on this club. Because they can do this. They've got the players to do this. and maybe even they have history on their side. Randy, you and I, over the years, we've talked a lot about the history. Well, someone sent me a beautiful picture this morning. It's a picture of Andrew Brunette when he retired Patrick Waugh.
6: Yeah, yeah.
5: In 2003, with one of the most underrated goals in the history of hockey. Brunette's goal against Waugh in 2003 in Game 7 of that friggin' series. The last time Colorado lost a series after having a 3-1 lead was 2003 against the Minnesota Wild, and that incredible goal by Andrew Brunette, assisted by Sergei Zolotok. Thank you for that picture. Brings back great memories. Oh, who do I have here in the picture with Brunette? I've got Jimmy Dowd is in there, former member of the Half-Ass Morning Show. There it is, Cubby, right after.
10: That's awesome.
5: He got it done. It was announced yesterday that Pigs General Manager Bill Guerin is a finalist for the Jim Gregory General Manager of the Year Award. Well, then, the Jim Gregory... That award has been presented annually for the last 9, 10 years. It doesn't go back terribly far.
11: That'll be great if we wins it, because this town is starved for a Gregory. We've just been chasing that for years.
10: I'm glad you said it.
5: I agree with you. It's all I hear people talk about.
11: I'm just worried about the city of St. Paul if we're going to burn it down if we bring home the Gregory.
5: This is presented to the general manager who best excelled at his role during the regular season. Isn't that cute? And, I mean, by damn, we said it a couple days ago. Bill Guerin did make all the right moves this year. He did.
7: Uh-huh.
5: A feller called Chris McFarland, who works for the Colorado Avalanche, is up for the award also. And, the little red ball of hate, Pat Verbeek, is up for the award. Currently the general manager of the Anaheim Ducks. I didn't know that. The little red ball of hate was one of my favorite NHL players to watch. He's up for the award as well. The Greg Helms. What did I say? No, Gregory Helms is a wrestler. The Jim Gregory. Oh, my God.
11: There you go. You got it.
5: Gregory Helms. He was the Hurricane.
11: Mm-hmm.
5: Can't believe I did that. General Manager of the Year. Last night in the National Hockey League, Buffalo beat Montreal. That series is tied. Vegas beat Anaheim. The Golden Showers, whatever their club name is.
11: I mean, it's fitting. Vegas.
7: Who's their mascot? What's the Golden Showers mascot?
5: Oh, it would be Petey Peacup, wouldn't it?
10: Oh, yeah. We met Petey Peacup. What a wonderful mascot.
5: Your name isn't Roseanne. Janelle. I'm having trouble with names here. Have you ever done any events with Petey Peacup?
9: I don't think so.
5: What was he advocating? STD tests or something?
10: What was that?
5: It's a mascot.
10: It was a urine sample for Health Partners, right?
5: Yeah, he's a urine sample cup. He's got arms and legs and googly eyes, and he shows up at events now and again. Petey Peacup.
9: Why?
11: I saw him at Saints games.
5: Yeah, you haven't had the pleasure?
9: I never have.
11: We'll get you a peacup.
5: They mopped up all the diarrhea over there at Montreal's hockey rink. As we continue this theme of bodily fluids, the Frost and the Victoire were able to play their deciding game last night, but the Frizzost, Lizzost. They're going to miss out on the Walter Cup for the first time in 3 years, right?
10: Like, yeah, didn't they three-peat?
5: Didn't they? Yeah. Did they win the first three? Is that how it went?
11: At least the first two.
5: Two,
10: yeah,
5: three?
10: I can't remember which way it was.
11: Well, now we really need the Gregory in town.
5: Now that the Frost have let us down?
11: Mm-hmm.
5: Yeah.
7: The Walter's gone.
5: Pardon me?
7: I said now that the Walter's gone, we need the Gregory.
5: Yeah. People are telling us, Josh, that the mascot for the Las Vegas Golden Showers is a stalk of asparagus.
10: Oh, boy. That would be memorable.
5: Oh, Petey Peacup, people are telling us, was goes to events to advocate for drug tests? Is that what he does?
10: I remember it was like promoting their website to say you could get test results, I thought. So maybe it was drug tests.
5: Telling folks to go out and get yourself a drug test.
10: Do you remember, didn't they also have Pokey Syringe?
11: Yeah.
10: That was the cohort.
6: Pokey Syringe.
9: When did this happen? I don't remember.
10: Oh, I said it'd be like almost 20 years ago. It was a long time.
5: We went to a few events quite a few years ago where mascots were a thing. Maybe it was, someone said a Saints game?
11: Yeah.
5: Yeah, they have a lot of fun mascots running around, and we just crossed paths with PDP Cup and Pokey the Syringe.
10: Oh, yeah, here it is. It was 2008. And he was a spokes cup, PDP cup. Gosh.
5: Not a spokesman.
10: He was a spokes cup.
16: What was the syringes bit?
5: Like, it would get you high on heroin.
9: Oh, mm-hmm. Yeah. Yeah.
5: And then
10: you test for it.
5: Yeah, someone texted in and said, to advocate for drug tests, what am I looking for, the high score? The Twins did get a win at home last night that beat the Miami Marlins. And you don't really get this stuff anymore. Twin starter Bailey Ober pitched a shutout, a complete game, a two-hitter. It was his first career shutout, his third career complete game. Twins beat Miami 3-0. 3-0.
6: About as efficient as you can get. 89 pitches in 9 innings.
5: Jesus.
7: But I saw a note, he's the first Twins pitcher to throw a shutout on less than 90 pitches since 1992.
5: I'm sorry, one more time?
7: First Twins pitcher to throw a shutout, complete game shutout, with fewer than 90 pitches since 1992.
5: Okay, do you want us to try to guess who that pitcher was?
7: Yeah, actually I do, because I have the name. I'm looking at it right now. You'll never get it.
5: If we'll never get it, then it's not going to be any fun. Well, I'm sure I'll recognize the name and maybe even possibly be able to give you the jersey number. Was it Alan Anderson?
7: No, I bet you can't give me the jersey number, okay, actually.
5: Let her buck.
7: Bill Krueger.
5: 49.
7: Got to look that up. I'm not sure.
5: Yeah.
6: Look Bill that up. Krueger?
5: Yeah.
7: Bill Krueger.
6: I don't even remember.
5: They called him old Big Nuts.
7: I don't either. I think.
5: Big Nuts Bill Krueger. He had to wear a double-sized cup.
6: That name does not even register with me.
5: You never met old Big Nuts?
6: I did not.
11: Looks like he was 22, but when he played Milwaukee, he was 47. So maybe you're thinking of that.
5: Yeah, add that
7: like
5: up. It's 49.
7: With the Twins. He was 32 with the Twins.
11: Oh, 32. I misread.
5: That's so. Well, yeah. At any rate, that's a long time ago, and quite impressive. 89 pitches for Bailey.
6: Yeah,
5: Ober.
6: He was really wow. That's if it wasn't for the Wolves game last night, I probably would have glanced at this game a little bit, and that's impressive. That game, how long did the game last? What was the time?
7: I'm looking at it there right now. Time of game, 2:07.
6: 2:07.
11: Man.
6: I mean, you barely sat down in the game, so halfway done.
7: Well, you could have gone to the Twins game and watched most of the Wolves game.
6: Yeah.
7: You got
6: That's
7: home.
6: That's crazy.
5: 2 hours and 7 minutes. I hope there was no 24-year-old kid with a hilarious Top Gun mustache trying to do the 999 challenge last night.
6: Yeah,
5: that's not giving you a lot of room.
6: They start
7: those games at 6:40 during the week too, so you could have been out of there and home before 9 o'clock last night.
6: Yeah, here's the one thing that I noticed when I look at the box score this morning. Look who's batting last for the Twins.
5: Oh, it's Royce Lewis.
6: Royce Lewis.
5: Yeah,
6: he's batting last.
5: Yeah,
6: I mean
5: he's been doing quite a bit of that.
6: Isn't that unbelievable? Where he is right now? If anybody on that roster. Ross,

0: $47.50 for a ticket for yourself, and then you also pay another $47.50 for your dog.
1: No.
2: Are you serious? Oh,
0: yeah.
3: We went to one at the Saints game. I don't remember us paying extra for the dog.
2: I would never in a million years.
0: That's a true story.
3: Wow.
0: So you're spending damn near $100 to bring your dog to a Twins game.
2: That's so stupid. Just for them to be stressed out.
1: I can keep paying an extra $10 to $15 for like admin costs to clean up and stuff, but not a full price ticket.
4: You know what? I'm gonna test them next time around. What if the dog is dead?
2: Jesus.
3: Now they're going to have to let you'll be the guy that makes them write that in the fine print.
4: Yes.
3: Dog must be alive.
4: Charge me $47.50 for this thing? It's limp. It's dead.
2: That's really surprising to me because of, like, service dogs, too. Like, I wonder, like, how they were able to make that distinction.
4: No, I bet that's not part of it, because if you buy the harkety dark, you're in a... I'm going to... Dana, someone's got to do something to stir things up over there. I'm bringing a dead dog to bark in the parking.
2: Don't do that.
0: Some people are trying to defend the Twins. Well, technically, the dog takes up a seat. It wasn't standing room only last night at the ballpark.
2: Not all of them. Not all of them take up a seat.
4: I'm going to tell the guy at the front gate, I'm going to say, I can't promise it's going to bark.
2: Jesus.
0: But he's at the park.
3: You can promise it's not going to go to the bathroom.
4: Can I just picture
3: you dragging this dog behind you.
4: Can I tell my dead dog story again when my dog died in my arms?
2: No.
4: And then was brought back to life 10 minutes later? It was one of the most... This was partially my fault. I went to the vet with my 19-year-old dachshund. Some bitch couldn't hear. He couldn't see.
2: Poor dog.
4: I don't know why the hell I brought him there in the first place.
2: Just let him die in peace.
4: And the vet wasn't paying attention either, really. So I must have been there for a reason. And the vet says, do you want me to update him on his shots? Well, of course, I should have said, well, no, he's 19. I mean, he's going to walk into the light any friggin' day. Well, actually, the dog wasn't 19. I think he was 17, okay? But that's older than the hills, right?
2: That doesn't change much.
4: I wasn't paying attention. The vet wasn't paying attention. And so he pumps a couple of shots into the dog. Typical stuff. Whatever updates needed to be done. It wasn't my regular vet. That's probably why maybe he didn't notice that the damn thing was blind and deaf. Anyway, the shots are done. I'm carrying... It's a dachshund, so I'm carrying it like a football. And I walk up to the front desk, and I'm signing the bill. And all of a sudden, I felt that dog just go, wow. And it felt like I had a wet towel on my arm. The dog just, brrr. And I looked at the dog, and I looked at the front desk lady, and I pointed at the dog, and I said, this doesn't look good. And she looks at the dog, and she goes, and screams for the vet. The vet comes running out, and... The dog is dead, and the vet goes into a full panic, grabs the dead dog out of my arms, and runs to the back. Now, this was my beloved dog for 17 years, but I got to be totally honest with you. I kind of thought, well, fair enough. You know what I mean?
0: He went in peace.
4: Right. He was 17 years old. I wasn't entirely sure what had happened, but it dawned on me fairly quickly. Oh, Christ, you know, those shots probably were too much for his... The front desk lady says, go on home. We'll give you a call. The vet's working on him. We'll give you a call. I don't know, half hour later, they called and said he's back. The vet pumped some adrenaline or something into the dog, and he was back. When I went to pick him up, the vet was in tears. He felt so awful. And I said, hey, man, you know, don't let it bother you. You know, accidents happen. He's 17 years old. He's fragile as all hell. I said, don't worry about it. And the friggin' dog lived another 2 years.
0: I'm picturing those paddles they use to, you know, jumpstart the heart, but little tiny puppy ones.
2: Yeah.
4: Tonight, the Twins and Marlins play. Simeon Woods Richardson gonna go ahead. What else do I have here that you might dig?
5: Lynx won last night, last night, won their first game of the year. Nia Coffey, Richard Coffey's daughter, 13 points, 10 rebounds. Nafisa Collier didn't play. He's got an ankle injury, but they won their first game last night.
4: I'm biting my lower lip. Maybe Brad Ryder is also trying to keep myself from going on and on.

0: about Richard Coffey.
1: Yeah.
0: But what a great player he was at the University of Minnesota.
1: Just a great group of guys at that time.
0: Yeah. Happy that his kids are having so much success in the game.
1: Yes, they are. His son's playing in the NBA. His daughter's in the WNBA. It's impressive.
2: He's done a little TV work for high school tournaments in the past, too.
1: Yep.
2: Richard Coffey is.
0: Richard Coffey. Finally, before we go, the old Sports Illustrated swimsuit edition.
3: That's still a thing?
0: That's what I ask myself every year. I forget about it. I forget that it's still a thing, but it is.
3: Wasn't it like not an athlete last time? I feel like it should only be athletes.
4: No, it's typically not an athlete. They're always models.
3: Yeah, that's odd to me.
0: Well, they were models, and then they went to athletes, and now they do a little of both.
4: Yeah.
0: Right?
3: Mm-hmm. As long as they were once athletes at one point in their life.
4: They had to play
3: totally
4: T-ball
3: cool.
4: if they wanted to be on the cover.
3: Well, you know, like a professional athlete.
4: I know what you're saying.
3: Or else it's completely stupid to me.
0: The swimsuit edition, it has to be an athlete?
3: Well,
5: because it's Sports Illustrated.
3: Because it's Sports Illustrated, yeah.
0: Oh, well, that's not how they did it for many years.
5: No.
0: So hopefully you can get past that. They had Elle McPherson and Kathy Ireland and
4: Tyra Banks.
0: Tyra Banks. Who was the one that married Rod Stewart?
1: Rachel Hunter. Rachel Hunter.
2: Yeah. Rachel Hunter, yeah.
0: And that brings up a cold-blooded story, by the way. Anyway, Hilary Duff. I've heard the name. She was a child television star.
4: Lizzie McGuire.
0: Okay, Lizzie and McGuire?
4: Lizzie McGuire,
3: yeah.
4: This was big news for guys my age.
3: It was a Teeny Bop show when I was a kid.
0: She's one of the four cover models for the 20 and 26 Sports Illustrated Swimsuit Edition alongside one of these names I recognize. It would be the middle one. Alex Earl is one. I don't know her. Tiffany Haddish, that rings a bell.
5: I've seen her before.
0: She's an athlete or?
4: She's a comedian.
5: Yeah, she's.
0: Oh, okay.
5: Actress.
0: And Nicole Williams English. Those are the four women who will be on the cover for this year's thing.
3: I don't want to see Hilary Duff half naked. That makes me uncomfortable.
5: Did you watch the promo video?
3: No. I thought you were asking Nick. No, I didn't.
5: Yeah, I was asking you if you watched the promo. I mean, they made like a pretty big deal out of it, like the reveal.
3: Really?
5: Yeah.
3: No, that makes me uncomfortable. When I think of her, I just think of her as a child. So I don't want to see her.
0: Well, then what the hell do you make of Hannah Montana, for Christ's sake?
3: That makes me uncomfortable, too.
0: I mean, Hilary Duff's in a one-piece bikini. If that makes you uncomfortable, what's her name? What's Hannah Montana's name?
5: Miley Cyrus.
0: Miley Cyrus was taking a piss on a sidewalk a few years ago.
3: Very unsettling. Very.
0: Right, Cubby? Didn't they have video where she said, I'm going to take a leak on the sidewalk?
5: Quite a few things, yeah. That one, I know what you're saying because my daughter, she still loves Miley Cyrus. As a matter of fact, her car is named, you know, she has various things she names regarding something to do with Miley Cyrus.
0: Mm.
5: But yeah, I knew her as Hannah Montana. I saw some of that stuff. I was very uncomfortable.
0: Yeah.
5: So I know what you're saying.
0: Miley Cyrus is running around town licking fire hydrants and whizzing on the sidewalk.
3: Yeah, I tried to ignore that.
4: Yeah, Hilary Duff's just in a professional photo shoot and been in a bikini.
5: I'd heard the name, but I didn't know what she was known for.
0: What about, you used to like that little Canadian kid, not Martin Short. I know what everyone's thinking.
3: Justin Bieber. Yeah.
0: Is he allowed to mature and be sexual?
3: I actually don't find him, attractive in that way. And I think part of it is because when I picture him, I just picture, like, the little, 14-year-old singing on YouTube.
0: What about the kid from A Christmas Story? Is it okay that he did some porno movies?
3: No. We don't talk about that.
5: It wasn't Ralphie.
0: Not Ralphie.
5: Yeah, it was Slick or I forget. Like, who did? I'll have to look that up.
0: I don't like the movie, so I don't know the character name, but one of the kids from Christmas Story went on to do porno movies.
3: I blocked that out.
0: For like a week. So, Ashley, you don't like it when child stars evolve, mature, and become sexual beings.
3: No, not if, like, they were a big part of my childhood. Mm-mm.
0: Well, who are we missing? Janelle Klein, who was your favorite child star? Let's find out if they did wrong.
4: Mm-hmm. Well, I think Corey Feldman did some porn, didn't he?
6: No.
0: I'm trying to picture who Corey Feldman is.
5: Corey Feldman? One of the Coreys from the 80s.
6: Yeah, Corey Feldman.
0: Sure, from...
4: Stand by me.
0: Right. Yeah, yeah. Oh, did he do porno movies?
6: No, he didn't.
2: Didn't Screech from Saved by the Bell?
4: Oh, yeah. Screech did.
5: Yeah, he did.
6: Yeah, yep. Yeah.
0: Who was your favorite child star growing up, Janelle?
6: Gosh, you guys know this. I didn't watch TV when I was growing up. Well, I'm like, that's really bad. I did watch Saved by the Bell with Screech. So.
0: Oh, yeah, Saved by the Bell.
6: Yeah. Yeah, I don't know. I can't think of any that did any wrong except for him.
0: You know who never did anything wrong?
6: Who?
0: He started young, but he never did a damn thing wrong all the way up to the day that he died. Davy Jones.
5: Oh, yeah. I love Davy Jones.
4: Good example.
0: Yeah. Yeah.
1: My favorite child star was Lassie, and she never did anything.
3: No, she would never.
1: She was a good girl.
0: She was always a good girl.
5: From birth to puppy to death.
1: Always a good girl.
0: Yes, you are.
1: Yes, you are, Lassie.
4: Unlike Flipper, who went through that crack phase.
5: Oh, man, yeah.
4: That got bad.
5: You're right.
0: Yeah.
5: Sex scandals.
4: That bottlenose dolphin.
0: That's funny.
5: I don't even think we can talk about Mr. Ed, the kind of stuff he was involved in.
0: Oh, Jesus. Ashley gets uncomfortable sometimes. All right, we got to get going. Thanks, Brad and Randy.
1: You bet.
2: Yeah.
0: Janelle Klein is going to hang around with us. Oh, can we do this for a little while?
5: Why not?
0: We're talking about Tom Kiefer's show coming up Friday at Medina. It's one of the best he ever put together with Cinderella. Let's get a little bit of Coming Home. The contrast between... Well, you'll hear it.

0: just beautiful. We can talk more about Tom Kiefer's show all week long. You're not going to get me to slow down on the subject, but I just want to close things out with a couple of the text messages. Someone texted in and said, what was her name, Hillary Duff?
1: Yes.
0: Yeah. Yep. Hillary Duff has cake.
1: She does.
0: And also, Jesus, all my life, I've idolized the guy and thought that he never did anything. Remember what I said about Davy Jones?
2: Never did anything wrong.
0: From the word go, he was this beautiful human being until the day that he, too old to be stoned at work, Jesus texted and told me, he's sorry to tell me this, but Davy Jones was the Zodiac killer.
2: Oh, no.
0: What the hell?
2: You've got to be kidding me.
0: We got to take a break. We'll be right back.
2: No way.
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15: Weather's going to be another beautiful day. Sunny skies, high of about 70. Rain returns tomorrow, so enjoy while it lasts. 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
7: Yes, hello, welcome back. Thanks for being part of our very special Gillette Janelle Klein reunion show this morning. I'll say it again, we're so happy to see you back in the building, Janelle.
8: What a treat to be here. I just love you guys, miss you very much.
9: We miss you as well.
8: Thanks for having me.
7: You told us you've been working your little ass off, working for the NBA, for the playoff and whatnot.
8: A little bit.
7: What about a fun Jungle Jane summer style vacation? Are you a summer vacation type of a person?
8: I would say less in the summer just because I love Minnesota so much, as we all do. But I'm not against it. Mm-hmm. Like, I would say, like, as a kid, we used to do a ton of those.
7: Oh, yeah. Where'd you go as a kid with the family?
8: Well, my parents worked in education, so they always had summers off. So then we would always do, like, a big road trip somewhere or, you know, sometimes fly too. But yeah, all over.
7: Give us the highlight and give us the road trip or airplane ride that was totally miserable and you wish you would have been anywhere but there.
8: Oh, God. Well, I have some crazy stories that no one really cares to hear, but I remember one time, probably like
7: second. Josh would care to hear that.
8: You and I will get together and I'll tell you my dumb, boring kid vacation stories. I remember being like second or third grade, we drove to Florida to go to Disney World.
7: Oh, my God.
10: That's a haul.
8: That's a long way.
10: How old were you? I'm sorry.
8: Probably like second or third grade.
10: Oh, yeah, I bet you didn't care, did you, about the drive? God, you were so excited to go to Disney.
8: So excited.
7: Two adults, how many kids in the car?
8: Just me and my sister in the back seat.
7: You were like Rusty and Audrey back there.
8: So cool. And the highlight was Chuck E. Cheese in St. Louis.
10: It wasn't Disney World, it was Chuck E. Cheese.
8: Well, I mean, Disney was cool too.
7: Jeez, it was kind of like the Griswolds. You stopped in St. Louis.
8: Right. Mm-hmm.
7: Only you probably knew where you were going at the time. The Griswolds had a little trouble when they swung through St. Louis.
8: Right.
7: You stopped in St. Louis, went to Chuck E. Cheese.
8: Yeah, Graceland in Memphis, so we went there.
7: Really?
8: Yeah. I mean, obviously, I had no idea who Elvis was and didn't care, but, you know, still, as a kid, you don't care. You just go to whatever.
10: Yeah, you're doing things with your parents. You're having a blast. Yeah.
9: And you ended
10: and
9: getting
10: pizza.
8: And, exactly.
7: Ended up in Florida at Disney World.
8: Yes.
7: So that was one of the highlights.
8: Yeah.
7: What about a family vacation that kind of turned out to be a turd?
8: You know, we always had pretty fun times. I will say this. So my dad is from South Dakota, and he would go to Mount Rushmore like every day if you would let him.
7: Here we go.
10: I want to go. These guys tell me it's not worth it.
11: No, I think it's worth it. I 100% think it's worth it.
8: I mean, it's cool, but it's like, okay, you look at it, and then you're like, now what?
7: That's funny.
10: 100%.
7: It's funny that you say this, because just a few days ago, we were having a conversation on whether or not we enjoyed our trip to Mount Rushmore. Dana and I both thought it was exactly the way you described. You looked at it, you appreciate it for about 10 seconds, and then you think to yourself, now what?
8: Yeah.
7: Ashley enjoyed it. Josh is yet to go. And I think, Josh, you came off kind of surprised at how, what's the word? Dana and I were so blank.
10: Underwhelmed
7: by the experience.
10: I thought about going this year, you know, the 250th.
8: Oh, you should.
10: But I just wonder if you can even get anywhere close to it.
11: Oh, probably not. It gets busy on like a regular day.
7: You'll have your wallet lifted and your ass kicked within 10 minutes. There'll be so many people at the 200.
10: Yeah, but for America.
11: It is so cool. It is faces carved into rock. That is incredible. Incredible.
9: The only incredible part about Ashley was the ice cream cone I got at the gift shop.
11: Their ice cream is really good. Everybody gets it. That is very true.
10: Can I get a twist cone?
11: But faces. I loved it.
7: Faces carved in a rock. Okay, yeah. Again, but that...
11: How much effort that takes?
7: I'm sure it takes a hell of a lot of effort, but how long is it supposed to hold me there?
12: I feel like you would
8: have fireworks, too.
12: You gotta plan stuff on the way, though, which is kind of hard in South Dakota, but you gotta do, like, wall drug, and you gotta do, like, hot springs, and you gotta do, like, other stuff.
10: Wait, I want to do Black Hills, Deadwood.
12: Yeah, Deadwood. You gotta do the other stuff.
11: I did that whole entire trip when I was in high school with my boyfriend at the time's family, and it was one of the funnest trips I've ever been on. Yeah. Like, I want to go back to South Dakota.
7: All right, what do you make of this now? Oh, my damn. Well, first off, there's a somewhat interesting story going around about how less and less people are going on vacations this summer. The cost, the this, the that.
10: Duh. Totally understandable.
9: Yeah, no kidding.
7: Gas prices.
10: It affects everything.
7: You know, maniacs running around. I was texted, a listener texted, with, this is a very unique vacation idea. This listener says he and a friend enjoy visiting rundown neighborhoods. So this year they're going to go to Milwaukee, Gary, Indiana, Lansing, Michigan, Cleveland, Ohio, Columbus, Ohio, Indianapolis, and St. Louis.
12: Are you trying to die?
7: This is a unique thing. I mean, hell, I know people who visit graveyards and think it's very interesting. This is according to a listener, their vacation idea. They enjoy hitting up, what do they call it again?
9: Dying cities?
7: Rundown neighborhoods.
9: Cities. Yeah.
11: Why?
7: I don't know.
11: Does he say why?
7: He does not say why.
11: Is it to, like, make fun of them? Or?
7: I don't know their motivation, but it is very unique.
9: Maybe kind of similar. My ex and I, we had a run about 5-6 years in a row where we spent Valentine's Day weekend in lovely Des Moines, Iowa.
7: Just because it's...
11: Oh, isn't that, like, something weird with you, though?
9: Oh, there's an arcade there that we really liked, so we just, that'd be the weekend, we'd go to the down there to the arcade.
10: We really liked?
9: No, yeah, she was huge into vintage video games, too.
10: She was, okay.
9: Yeah, and they have, actually, Des Moines is a very fun city. They have a lot of cool bars, a lot of cool restaurants.
11: That's the one that has, like, the bridge, right?
9: Yes.
11: Yeah,
9: they have a bridge in that city.
11: Yeah, that place is pretty cool.
7: Des Moines, Iowa. All right. Well, I remember driving through Detroit in 1996. I saw some things that I saw some damn things.
11: I imagine it's a lot worse now.
9: No, I've heard Detroit's gotten a lot better.
7: No,
11: really?
7: It's completely different. Mm-hmm.
11: That surprises me. Usually it goes, keeps going downhill.
7: A friend of mine who goes there every year says it is absolutely a different world than it was in the 80s and the 90s.
9: My parents, when the Gophers played a bowl game a couple of years ago, so they went to that bowl game.
11: Oh, yeah.
9: And my parents, like, if they see a teenager walking down the street, they get frightened. Uh-huh. And they said they felt perfectly safe in Detroit. So, I mean, that says a lot. If my parents thought Detroit was safe and clean and wonderful, then it truly, they have made a comeback.
10: So they don't have teenagers there, you're saying?
9: Yeah, no teenager allowed in downtown Detroit proper.
7: Right. I've never heard of that before, going to the worst neighborhoods you could imagine. That's something. Maybe he'll get back to us and tell us what motivates them on this trip.
10: It's pretty funny. That's pretty funny. You know how people just have, there's a certain thing, a little quirk that they want to go, like this isn't really a quirk, maybe, but my mother-in-law wants to see all the Major League Baseball parks before she dies.
11: That's such a dream.
10: At least in the American League. For sure the American League, and if she can make it to both, that'd be great. So that's something she wants to.
7: How far away is she from completing her goal?
10: I think she's halfway there, maybe a little more. I'll have to ask her.
7: Jesus, that's a lot left to go.
10: Yeah, there are.
7: I mean, what are there, 30 teams?
10: 32, yeah, I'm not sure.
7: 31, too.
10: Thank you for the text coming in. I'm going to have to save some of these texts about all the cool places in South Dakota to go see. And a lot of people are saying, yeah, Mount Rushmore, worth it. And you can take a helicopter ride over it?
11: Yes, you can. Is that South Dakota? That's Deadwood, right?
12: Yeah.
11: Yes, Deadwood is so cool, Josh. They do like reenactments there in like the street. It's
10: super
11: sweet.
10: Yeah, I want to do that. Also, a crazy horse. I'd like to see that.
12: Oh, yeah.
11: Yep.
7: Yeah, when we drove through Detroit... We were going there to see the very first Kiss reunion concert when they originally got back together in 1996. My buddy Dane and I were so excited we couldn't control ourselves. And for a year, that Kiss reunion was perfect. they sold out shows wherever they went. They got along. It was just beautiful. So we wanted to be at the very first official KISS reunion show, so we drove to Detroit, Michigan in the hot-ass summer of 96. And my dad, being an over-the-road truck driver, I asked him, where do I want to go and where do I not want to go in Detroit? And he said, well, when you get to this point and this road and this, don't go down, for those of you who know the neighborhood, I'm just throwing this out there to help the story. Don't go down Highway 8. He said, of all places, don't drive Highway 8 into Detroit, right? So Dane and I are exhausted. We're almost there. I actually was asleep in the passenger seat, and I woke up, and it looked like we were in a how do you say it, Josh?
10: Post-apocalyptic?
7: Movie.
8: Was it 8 Mile?
7: Oh, no. See, again, I was just throwing the number out there. No. I woke up, and Dane said, yeah, you know that turn your dad warned us not to make? And I said, yeah, and he said, I think I made it. So this long stretch of highway going into Detroit, the majority of everything we saw was burned out buildings. It was really, truly unbelievable. And I'd seen some things up to that point in my life, but I'd never seen anything like that. We were basically the only people on the road because no one else was dumb enough to take that stretch. Anyway, the highlight of that tense handful of miles until we got to the ballpark, the show was at Tiger Stadium. At one point or another, we were past. Remember, this was the KISS reunion show, and the hundreds of thousands of people came to Detroit for this event. It was a huge deal for KISS fans. We got past a dude in the left-hand shoulder, past us going about 100 miles an hour in a Dodge Omni, and he was dressed head to toe like Peter Criss. He had the outfit, he had the makeup, he had the wig. Whoom! He goes blowing past us, and I said, dude, somebody is dying to get to this show even worse than we are, right? About 5 minutes later, we pass Peter Criss standing on the outside of his destroyed Dodge Omni because the poor bastard lost control and hit a telephone pole or something like that. So there's this poor guy with his broken Dodge Omni and the police everywhere standing there with the sad Peter Criss look on his face. I don't know if you ever made it to the show, but that was something.
10: All right, based on all the texts, and thanks everyone for texting in, 651-989-9393 if you want to chime in too. I got to go to South Dakota. I got to see all these different things. People are coming up.
9: You would love it, Josh.
10: So if we take some time off around the 4th, I got to go.
9: You do.
10: I'm going to pack up a cooler of Diet American Dew, and I'm going to head out there and celebrate the 250th in style.
8: Dude, can I come with?
7: What have they been saying to you that has you convinced now?
10: Just how cool it is. Oh, and the whole area. And there's, I'm trying to keep up. Again, there's a lot of people who have gone out there and really enjoy a lot. I think I saw something called the Wind Caves. I'm sorry, I'm not familiar with it.
11: And it's not that far to go to, I think it's Wyoming. I'm not really good at geographical type of things. But and they have the Devil's Tower there. That's super dope.
10: Don't text about my mom. I see him coming in. Don't do that.
7: Devil's Tower.
10: It's a Devil's Tower.
9: Devil's Three-Way.
7: Hey, Cubby, we hope you have a great time. I mean, I made that trip. Jesus, how old am I now?
10: 34.
7: This is 35 years ago, you know.
9: And also,
7: I thought it was okay. You know, we stopped there and here. We saw Crazy Horse, Mount Rushmore, all of these things. I wasn't terribly thrilled by it. I hope you have the time of your life. It just didn't grab me in the moment.
9: I think it's the length of the drive. If it was like 2 hours away, I'm sure I would have loved it a lot more. It's just kind of, you drive 10 hours and you're just kind of, oh. But I think I would have appreciated more if it was a shorter drive.
10: I liked long drives, but I hear what you're saying. So that reminds me, Dana, I'm going to need to borrow / never plan to repay some gas money.
9: Perfect.
10: I bet that's going to be expensive.
9: I'll go start siphoning some cars overnight tonight.
10: Yeah, just drill into lifted trucks' gas tanks. That's what the new trend is.
7: We got to take a break. We got Janelle Klein here. We'll wrap things up when we come back.
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22: Across the country right now, at this very moment, there are probably arguments taking place about who's doing more of the housework, the homework, the shuttling of kids from this activity to that. It's true. By and large, women do more of this than men. But doesn't have to be that way. And if you and your spouse can level that playing field, it's going to make both of you and your kids happier. Psychologist Yelena Kecmanovic says this might be how you get there. As hard as it might be at first, try to think of your partner like a teammate, not an adversary. Learn how to do some of the chores your partner does to get a better understanding of how much effort something takes. And finally, take the time to acknowledge what the other person is doing. And every now and then, even express your appreciation. That'll go a long way. I'm Dr. Sanjay Gupta, helping you live a better life.
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0: done here. Janelle Klein has been hanging out with us this morning. It's been a long time since Janelle spent some time with the program, and it's been fun.
1: It's been a blast.
0: We hope you come back sometime soon. We know you're a busy lady. We got to talking about vacations. Janelle was telling us every summer her family would travel together to the AVN Awards. And
2: Avian Awards.
0: Bird have theme. A great. No, your family would go on a vacation every summer together.
1: Yep.
0: You'd pile into the car. You'd go to Florida. You'd go to, what were some other places again? I can't remember.
1: Oh, gosh. I mean, we flew sometimes. So we went all over.
0: Airplane
1: My parents
0: rides.
1: Love travel. Yeah.
0: Josh wants to go to the damn Black Hills and see the friggin' Mount Rushmore set up and all that. He wants to go so bad he can taste it.
2: I want to see everything. All these great texts coming in with suggestions. Yeah, like I said, if we take some time off around the 4th, that'd be worth going, I think. But I just need the gas money, if you don't mind.
0: Got a text message from a listener who claims he and his friend like to go on really unique road trip type vacations, including doing a tour of some of the most run-down cities you could think of. At least, you know, the image of these cities is that they're run down and crime ridden and things like that. People have unique ideas like that. I mentioned, I know people who get a rise out of visiting graveyards and taking pictures of the tombstones and dark, dark things like that. Now, how about this idea? What does this say? Oh, apparently there's a guy out there who, a listener I wouldn't know, but a listener convinces me this is some kind of a popular YouTube type guy who travels to different places immediately after a natural disaster.
3: Oh, wow.
0: Because he's somehow drawn to that.
3: Huh.
0: So a tornado whips through a small town. The guy goes and hangs out there for a few days.
4: I hope he's helping. Get out of there if you're not helping.
0: A tsunami, I don't know. I wasn't aware of things like this. The dark vibe road trip or vacation. I wasn't aware of that.
3: There's a lot of YouTubers, too, that visit abandoned locations. You know, like abandoned malls, abandoned amusement parks, and kind of tours around and looks at them.
4: Yeah, that looks sweet.
0: They dig that, huh?
3: Yeah. And I'll admit, I've seen some of them. It's kind of fascinating stuff.
0: Here's where the Orange Julius used to be. And they stay inside? They're allowed to stay inside?
3: No, they usually have to break in.
0: Those places are haunted.
3: Mm-hmm.
0: All right, Josh, don't go to the Corn Palace. Over and over again, people are telling you not to go to the Corn Palace.
4: No, yeah, you can skip right over that.
2: Yeah, there has not been one person that I've seen who has recommended the Corn Palace. It's been quite the opposite.
4: It's not even completely made out of corn. That's what I was looking for.
2: That doesn't make sense.
4: Yeah, it's just filled with corn things, corn statue. I thought like the whole entire building was going to be like, just like, fresh corn that you buy from the store.
3: The whole world is a lie.
4: Yeah.
0: I have been there, but again, it was 35 years ago. I don't remember much about the corn. Have you been there, Janelle?
1: Oh, yes. I forgot about that.
4: I think I got some corn-flavored gum when I was there. Stupid.
0: Gross.
2: Oh, really? I'd try that, even though it does sound gross.
4: It was disgusting. That and bacon gum. You guys ever tried bacon gum? Trash.
3: No.
4: Not worth it.
3: Kind of glad we moved past the everything needs to be bacon-flavored phase.
4: That's weird.
0: You know, if I'm going to chew corn gum or bacon gum, I'm not so worried about myself. I'm worried about the next person I have a conversation with face-to-face. They're going to be disgusted. Corn gum breath. That doesn't seem right. You know, before we go, we got texted quite a bit on this, and we never really had the time to get around to it, but we do now. A lot of our listeners were pretty bummed out by the passing of an actor by the name of Donald Gibb. I could not even make out what that was.
2: Nerds.
0: Oh, Don Gibb when he was Ogre. Sorry, it didn't compute in my ears there. Hit it one more time. From Revenge of the Nerds, Donald Gibb, who played Ogre in that wonderful, wonderful movie from 1984, he has passed away.
2: Yeah, it's too bad. I was very intimidated by him when I was a kid watching that movie. He scared me. I wouldn't want to be on his bad side. Those nerds were in trouble.
0: Boy, that burping contest he had with...
2: Oh, he dominated. I just tried to load that up, but our computer's not working.
0: The burping contest that he had with Dudley Dawson, otherwise known as Booger. And Ogre's real name was Palowatsky? I wish I could remember the first name. Ogre is gone.
3: Frederick Polowski.
0: Frederick Polowski.
3: Frederick Aloysius Polowski.
2: Aloysius or Aloysius?
3: I don't know.
2: I'm not sure, and you know what? That's not my problem.
3: I just took a flyer on it, Josh, and I tried to sound confident with it, but I have no idea.
2: I could be wrong.
0: Also starred in, Josh, did you follow the Bloodsport movie series?
2: No, but it seems like I should have.
0: I remember a little bit of Donald
2: My
0: Gibb
2: folks wouldn't let me.
0: And then the old HBO football sitcom called First and Ten.
2: I read about that one, but I'd never heard of it. You had?
0: Oh, yeah.
2: We didn't have HBO, though.
0: When I would visit friends' places in the 80s, my friends who had cable, I would try to get them to turn on First and Ten because I was such a football fan back then. And it was a funny show. So to the friends and family of Donald Gibb, our condolences. He was a very funny, very capable comedy supporting actor, Donald Gibb was. Revenge of the Nerds is legendary.
2: Yeah. Quite a good tough guy.
0: Janelle, thanks for everything.
1: Oh, so good to be here, guys.
0: And we hope to see you very soon.
1: For sure.
0: We got to get the hell out of here. We'll be back at 5:40 tomorrow morning.
3: Yeah, before we go, though, I want to let you know about a party going on in St. Paul.
0: Oh.
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Godsmack and good morning, game day. Yes, the Wolves and the Wild are in a similar spot on the verge of elimination with some must-win games. The second series of the playoffs. What we get is a showdown tonight in Denver for the Wild. 7 o'clock puck drop. And this, well, this is your pregame party playlist with Poppy on 93X.

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0: Waking up to new Breaking Benjamin news. That's a new era of Breaking Ben. Got a new single from that band as of today. It's called Something Wicked. And if it's something good, you'll hear it on 93X. Haven't even had the opportunity to listen yet. Man, my iced coffee is still cold. Getting after it. Got a long day. Remember, pace yourselves. We're going to make it a long night tonight at Grand Casino Arena. 93X presents Bring Me the Horizon. 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

Something takes a part of me. Something lost and never seen. Every time I start to believe.

Freak on a Leash. Man, how did I miss Bark at the Park last night? Just want to boop some snoots, catch some baseball. And if you missed out like I did, Redemption, they're going to do it again. A second event is scheduled for Tuesday, September 1st at Target Field. 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

Oasis reunion tour. The band is taking 2026 off from the road, but there is some good news. A documentary about their 2025 reunion trek will be hitting IMAX theaters this year before streaming on Hulu. The doc will feature the Gallagher brothers' first interview together in nearly 25 years, along with onstage, backstage, and rehearsal footage. And there are rumors of a new Oasis tour dates in 2027.

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5: You know, it's interesting. For such a long time, I think people thought about diseases as something that mostly happened later in life. Just in recent years, however, we as a society have really begun to think about preventing certain ailments much, much earlier. Case in point, new study out of Northwestern University School of Medicine found the mid-30s are a major turning point for men's heart health. For women, about a decade later. But for the men, this is the time when you really need to be thinking about your heart health seriously. At a bare minimum, start seeing a primary care doctor once a year just to get your blood pressure and cholesterol checked. You can also look up and then do your best to follow what is known as the American Heart Association's Life's Essential Eight. These are things everyone can do to decrease the risk of heart disease. I'm Dr. Sanjay Gupta, helping you live a better life.
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1: Former co-worker of ours at Target Center, she thought it was an automatic door. 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
1: 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I couldn't figure it. 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Oh. 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

0: party this summer, and everyone's invited. 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
2: 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It's a song that highlights vocals from both of 3 Days Grace's singers, Adam Gontier and Matt Walsh.
0: 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You could hear it right now on 93X.
2: 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Don't want to go home tonight

0: New 3 days grace. Don't want to go home tonight on 93X. That's it. That's the game plan for the Wild. They do not want to go home tonight. An elimination game this evening in Denver, down in the series 3-1. It's a must-win scenario for the Wild. We've been here before, haven't we? 7 o'clock, puck drop a mile high against the Avalanche. 93X.
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6: What are the chances you are listening to this while drinking a nice hot cup of coffee? If so, don't let me stop you. For years, we've been reporting on the health benefits of coffee, and that's not going to stop today. A new study, this one out of Harvard School of Public Health, found that coffee and tea could help lower your risk of developing dementia. People who enjoyed 1 to 3 caffeinated cups a day saw the biggest impact. In addition to the caffeine, coffee contains hundreds of bioactive compounds that can influence inflammation, glucose metabolism, vascular function, and oxidative stress. It's also possible coffee drinkers might be doing other things that keep them healthy. Eating a more balanced diet, getting plenty of exercise, sleep, not smoking, or drinking too much alcohol. And finally, staying socially active. I'm Dr. Sanjay Gupta, helping you live a better life.

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That's okay. 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

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Hey, it's back to work for Shinedown. 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

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You've been pranking us on it for years. Now you can use it for texting, too. And no, we can't see your nudie photos. Why do you ask?

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0: promise that the humans putting our music together are geniuses. 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
1: Hello. By the North, for the North. 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

The voice of joy and pain, anger and forgiveness, love and heartache all wrapped up into one. Really miss that guy. I can't believe next week marks 9 years without Chris Cornell here. Awful. That's why I say buy the ticket. Go to the show. You just never know how long our heroes will be with us. I don't think Hetfield's slowing down anytime soon. All smiles in Athens, Greece this week. And off to Never Never Land here. It's 93X.

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2: Former co-worker of ours at Target Center, she thought it was an automatic door. 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It was like a horror movie. 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
0: Here's Weezer's Rivers Cuomo on balancing the band's live set list between new songs, classics, and deep cuts.
1: Yeah, making the Weezer set list for the new tour, that always can be a bit of a puzzle. When you're a new band, you just have one or two albums out. You just play all your songs, and it's pretty simple. But yeah, we have a lot of albums, and fans have come in at different generations, different time periods, different tastes, so we want to make sure that everybody comes away feeling like, oh, awesome, they played that song from that album. I had no idea that was going to happen.

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2: I'm Derek Madden. Here's what's up. If you missed out on the big Oasis reunion tour, the band is taking 2026 off from the road. But there is some good news. A documentary about their 2025 reunion track will be hitting IMAX theaters this year for streaming on Hulu. The doc will feature the Gallagher brothers' first interview together in nearly 25 years, along with onstage, backstage, and rehearsal footage. 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

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Man, if I had $1 million for every... Well, I can't do the math, but I know that the Chili Peppers are stupid rich now after selling their catalog for $300 million last week. Cha-ching! Tell me, baby. It's 93X.

us at the end of your workday at the Eagle Street Bar for the official, unofficial Bring Me the Horizon pregame. 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

lovely day indeed. 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
2: A Better Life with Dr. Sanjay Gupta.
3: You ever wonder why the same cold virus makes some people so sick and others not sick at all? Well, according to an interesting new study out of Yale School of Medicine, one key factor is how quickly the cells in their noses, called nasal cells, respond to the virus and contain it. It's called the interferon response, and it can vary for different people. Now, when that response gets inhibited, it can trigger a different reaction, which leads to excessive mucus production and inflammation. In other words, a cold that is a lot more miserable. Of course, there are other factors at play: your genetics, any underlying conditions, immunity from vaccinations or previous infections. If you are trying really hard not to get sick, high-quality masks, they can be very effective. Also, good old-fashioned hand washing. And remember not to touch your face. I'm Dr. Sanjay Gupta, helping you live a better life.
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If anything, leaning into that same tongue-in-cheek vibe they've been giving listeners since the band's inception back in 2016. Kinda Hard, new album's out there now. 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
2: Across the country right now, at this very moment, there are probably arguments taking place about who's doing more of the housework, the homework, the shuttling of kids from this activity to that. It's true. By and large, women do more of this than men. But doesn't have to be that way. And if you and your spouse can level that playing field, it's going to make both of you and your kids happier. Psychologist Yelena Kecmanovic says this might be how you get there. As hard as it might be at first, try to think of your partner like a teammate, not an adversary. Learn how to do some of the chores your partner does to get a better understanding of how much effort something takes. And finally, take the time to acknowledge what the other person is doing. And every now and then, even express your appreciation. That'll go a long way. I'm Dr. Sanjay Gupta, helping you live a better life.
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0: 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Shut up. 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

0: Better Life with Dr. Sanjay Gupta.
1: You know, it's interesting. For such a long time, I think people thought about diseases as something that mostly happened later in life. Just in recent years, however, we as a society have really begun to think about preventing certain ailments much, much earlier. Case in point, new study out of Northwestern University School of Medicine found the mid-30s are a major turning point for men's heart health. For women, about a decade later. But for the men, this is the time when you really need to be thinking about your heart health seriously. At a bare minimum, start seeing a primary care doctor once a year just to get your blood pressure and cholesterol checked. You can also look up and then do your best to follow what is known as the American Heart Association's Life's Essential Eight. These are things everyone can do to decrease their risk of heart disease. I'm Dr. Sanjay Gupta, helping you live a better life.

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Yeah, you belong at the Big Rock Show tonight. Grand Casino Arena with Bring Me the Horizon. 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I just got word that there are limited seats that have been added. So if you're looking to make a purchase, now is the time. 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I'll get you those here in a few. Stick around. It's Amy Lee, Courtney LaPlante showing up with their friend Poppy. Tune's called End of You. I told

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1: Hi, I'm Rivers Cuomo from Weezer, and this is our song, Go Away. 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Plus,
0: here's Weezer's Rivers Cuomo on the band's longevity and connection with both older and newer fans.
1: Yeah, we're in our fourth decade, which is insane. 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
14: What are the chances you are listening to this while drinking a nice hot cup of coffee? If so, don't let me stop you. For years, we've been reporting on the health benefits of coffee, and that's not going to stop today. A new study, this one out of Harvard School of Public Health, found that coffee and tea could help lower your risk of developing dementia. People who enjoyed 1 to 3 caffeinated cups a day saw the biggest impact. In addition to the caffeine, coffee contains hundreds of bioactive compounds that can influence inflammation, glucose metabolism, vascular function, and oxidative stress. It's also possible coffee drinkers might be doing other things that keep them healthy. Eating a more balanced diet, getting plenty of exercise, sleep, not smoking, or drinking too much alcohol. And finally, staying socially active. I'm Dr. Sanjay Gupta, helping you live a better life.
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9: Yes, indeed. 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Next Monday night, Target Field. Stick around. Highway 610 eastbound slow at Zachary Lane North. Wherever the hell that is. 494 eastbound slow at France and backed up in Coon Rapids. Highway 10 eastbound slow at Jackson Avenue Northwest.

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Next Monday night at Target Field is 93X Night with the Minnesota Twins. 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
2: Across the country right now, at this very moment, there are probably arguments taking place about who's doing more of the housework, the homework, the shuttling of kids from this activity to that. It's true. By and large, women do more of this than men. But doesn't have to be that way. And if you and your spouse can level that playing field, it's going to make both of you and your kids happier. Psychologist Yelena Kecmanovich says this might be how you get there. As hard as it might be at first, try to think of your partner like a teammate, not an adversary. Learn how to do some of the chores your partner does to get a better understanding of how much effort something takes. And finally, take the time to acknowledge what the other person is doing, and every now and then, even express your appreciation. That'll go a long way. I'm Dr. Sanjay Gupta, helping you live a better life.

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July 11, Mystic Lake Amphitheater. Got your way into it right now, you pothead. Text off the word cloud on that Luther Bloomington Kia text line. 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

That's right, all night. Damn it. And broke a string on my air guitar. By the way, the guitar solo in that tune from Angus Young is on Rolling Stone's list of the best guitar solos of all effing time. I added the effing part. It's Pablo here, pre-concert party rolling right now. The Eagle Street Bar, downtown St. Paul, Kellogg and West 7th Street. That's where you'll find the party and your pit passes for the show tonight with Bring Me the Horizon or a Bring Me the Horizon skate deck. You can also score that at the pre-concert party. Motionless and White, one of your opening bands tonight.

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0: doubt, still one of my favorite tunes. We're playing new rock from Dayseeker. Crawl back to my coffin. It's Pablo here. More of my favorite tunes featured every Saturday night on The Pit with Cato and Graham from 10 to midnight, which is sponsored by Live Nation's Slayer Show at Mystic Lake Amphitheater on September 4. Down, Suicidal Tendencies, and Hatebreed on that show as well. 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Get your mosh on.
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2: 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What's a workday without a few breaks? 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
2: A Better Life with Dr. Sanjay Gupta.
3: If you are the parent of an infant, it can be really hard to find baby foods that are truly healthy for your child. According to a new study out of UNC Chapel Hill, almost three-quarters of baby foods are ultra-processed and may contain additives that are linked to potential health problems later in life. The study's lead author said what shocked her was that the top ingredient in 71% of these baby foods wasn't a fruit or vegetable, it was one or more additives that babies' guts are not fully developed enough to be able to handle. Eating the right food at this stage of life is so important because this is when children begin developing dietary preferences for the rest of their lives. So take the extra time to look at the ingredient labels on the foods you are buying. You're going to want short lists and also ingredients that you recognize. I'm Dr. Sanjay Gupta, helping you live a better life.
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2: 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Grand Casino Arena with Bring Me the Horizon. Pit passes to win. Bring Me the Horizon skate deck. As we check these roads, 494 eastbound slow at France. Fridley are backed up. 694 westbound at Silver Lake Road. Crosstown Jack 62 westbound between Lindale and Xerxes.

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it been 2 freaking years? 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Breaking Benjamin released a new song today for a song called Something Wicked. 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
1: Hi, I'm Rivers Cuomo from Weezer, and this is our song, Go Away. It's your music. Plus,
0: here's Weezer's Rivers Cuomo on how Go Away fits in with the all-time great duets in rock history.
1: I don't think we're modeling this song on a specific male-female duet, although there are lots of great songs in that tradition. Yeah, I think we just had real chemistry in the room and, like, hearing... I would sing a verse and then I'd hear her voice singing back to me, and it was just like primal, archetypal.

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0: Did you hear about this? Lead singer Ollie Sykes of Bring Me the Horizon was hit by a cell phone during the fourth song of their set this past Monday night. St. Louis, some dumbass, threw his cell phone, smacked Ollie right in the melon. Ouch. It looked like it hurt, too. Do not throw your cell phone or anything at the van. Please and thank you. 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
11: If you're someone who isn't super active, just thinking about the amount of exercise you're supposed to get every week can feel daunting. 75 minutes of vigorous exercise, 150 minutes of moderate intensity exercise. It's a lot. But I have some good news for you in the form of a recent study out of Norway. Researchers found that for most sedentary people, getting just 5 more minutes of meaningful movement a day had a statistically significant impact on their expected lifespan. So did reducing the amount of time they sat every day by just 30 minutes. That's not to say that this bare minimum is what you should aspire to, but I think it's a good reminder that doing something is always better than doing nothing. The point is, just get started. Work just a little bit more movement into your daily routine, and don't even think of it as exercise. I'm Dr. Sanjay Gupta, helping you live a better life.
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Y'all have a good one. 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